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19: Glad to see that everyone made it through the weekend. Good evening on this Monday night as we start up another one. I'm Deke Bellavia. This is the Deke Show. And you know the lines are open. Text and talk, 504-438-1067. All the numbers to get involved. You can talk to us, or you can text us. Brother Rudy sees everything. He's magical. He's got a crystal ball in front of him. He can see all the texts that come in, and he passes them to me, And then we relay them out to you. So be sure and get online for another way for our wonderful listeners to interact with all of our local hosts. Boy, I tell you what, basketball, and I don't think they're going to win the championship. I don't know if they're going to get to the championship. They're the favorite. But just watching the New York Knicks in the last two rounds shoot the basketball, I mean, it can't be considered luck. Not when you're making that high of number. You tie an all-time record of threes made in a game at 25, the most made in a half, point total, victory, and they are rolling right now. And they will not play again after that 40-plus win last night, or 30-plus win last night, I think it was 144-114, over the 76ers, who came back from 3-1 to beat Boston in the first round series to eliminate the Philadelphia 76ers in the city of brotherly love, I might add you. But they just, it's that Villanova crew. Most of those guys played at Villanova with Jay Wright and company and came up and did extremely well. And now they have, by the time they left that court last night in Philadelphia, which is a minimal plane ride, it's almost like if you have ever flown from New Orleans to Atlanta or from New Orleans to Houston, that's the type of plane ride it is from New York to Philadelphia, Philadelphia to New York. So they got home last night, you know, at a good hour. But they will not play again until at least this coming Friday night, which would give them nearly a week off. Does rest hurt anybody? No. Does rest make rust? Sometimes, yeah. Particularly in football. But basketball, when you're pounding those knees on that wood floor so many days in a row through an 82-game schedule and in the postseason, which can really get you up there, and you got to think, four in the first round, four in the second, four in the third. So that's another 12 right there, and if you make it to the finals and play a seven-game series, that's another four. So you could play almost 100 games in a season. That's a lot of wear and tear on your body. I don't care if you're counting steps, these step counters you can get on your apps, on your phones, and so forth. That is major. And we are seeing some of the best shooting we've ever seen in the postseason, going back in the annuals of the Boston Celtics, with their dominant teams in the 86, many consider the 86 Boston Celtics one of the greatest teams ever. They were just so dominant. Regardless if the Lakers had come out of that series in the West against Houston, it was just too much Boston that year. Many are putting that one in the annuals and comparing them to the 86 Celtics. I mean, just dominant. Now, controversy set in last night, but once you get yourself together, you gather yourself, and you don't have that knee-jerk reaction, then you understand that it was the right call. Victor Wembanyama, the best young star in the NBA, one of the top five stars in the NBA today, the 7'4" Frenchman, had an elbow on the head of Naz Reid. He was ejected early in the game, I agree with the ejection. Not fined. He will not be suspended. Now, the NBA was not going to do that. I can promise you that. They do not want to have a superstar not playing in the postseason. With that series tied up at 2 games apiece, it comes down to the final 2 of 3. Who can win 2 of 3? Can someone win 2 straight? Or is it going to take all 3 of those games to decide the Spurs and the Timberwolves? And honestly, just thinking off the cuff, I think Minnesota would pose a greater challenge to the defending champion Oklahoma City Thunder, because they are more veteran-like. They've been deeper in the playoffs before. And I just don't think that Victor and company, you just, to me, in the NBA, watching it over the years, as a youngster, as a fan, and getting a little more in tune to it from a professional side of it, listening to the higher-ups and things, I just don't think that they are as challenge-worthy at this point in time in their careers as Minnesota would be to Oklahoma City, the defending champions. I could be wrong, but we shall see. I think just the X factor, whether he's considered an X factor or not, of Anthony Anderson, a.k.a. the Ant-Man, and company, D'Angelo Russell, that they would pose a better threat to the Thunder and the defending champions than the Spurs, who won the second most games in the NBA this season. 504-438-1067. That took place in the game last night, and still the Spurs down 5 late, fought hard, had an opportunity, but just couldn't come in with it. And you think about how they lost. Had Victor Wembanyama not been thrown out of the game earlier, they would have had a much better chance to win. I agree. But this is different than the regular season. You get a much better chance in the postseason. This is playoff basketball. And speaking of playoff basketball, there are some games that are going to be in action tonight. What can happen between the Lakers and the Thunder? Can the Lakers at least win one game and make Oklahoma City have to like wait a little bit more? Or are the Lakers done? And I mean, it's just like the superstars out there. Where are they? Luka Doncic is not in good shape. He's out. The Joker, Nikola Jokic, he was out. Didn't look like he was in shape in that first round series, albeit they did get a break later when Anthony Anderson and others went down. But they could not capitalize, and that's why Minnesota moved on and won that series. Can the Lakers win a game in this series? The odds say no, as tonight it is in Los Angeles, and the spread has Oklahoma City on the road in game 4 that can sweep the Lakers as a 12.5 point favorite. Other NBA news that's going on right now, we know that the Pelicans do not have a pick in the first 2 rounds. Will they try and manufacture another way? Or do they think that trying to land a top-notch player? For instance, right now, Milwaukee claims that they are fielding offers and seeking trade offers Paul Giannis Antetokounmpo, the MVP, world champion of the Milwaukee Bucks. But I mean, if you're Giannis, what's attractive about New Orleans? What is attractive about New Orleans? Is it the team? Is it the franchise? Is it the culture of the city? Is it Jazz Fest? Is it Mardi Gras? Because I'm thinking there are many, many, many other teams that Giannis can go to and have a better opportunity, a much better opportunity to go in as a, okay, now we've got this piece of the puzzle, bam, let's roll. Like when they picked up Drew Holiday and he had those players there and won a championship. But it says the Bucks are seeking trade offers for Giannis. He will be a big name that is talked about from now until the first, well, let's say until the NBA Finals. Because the 1st of July, by that time in the draft, you already know who's making moves, who's going to go where, until things can officially be consummated, and that is after the 1st of July. And that's what's fun about the NBA, because the NBA trade action free agent period from about the 1st of the month of July to about the 15th is exciting, is the most exciting to me among sports leagues and sports fans in professional sports. Joel Embiid, again, bowing out in the playoffs, unhealthy, hurt, but says he's confident about his knee going forward. Well, you're 30 years old, you've been in the league double-digit years, so when is it going to happen? I mean, you got by in the first round this year over a Boston team that was better than you, but still you overcome a 3-1 deficit and you win that series. One of only a few teams that has come down from three games to go on and win. But once it got to be 3-0 New York, just like tonight is 3-0 Oklahoma City, then that's not happening. Yeah, a 16 did beat a 1 in the NCAA men's tournament before. After all those years we talked about it, never happened. And eventually one day it will happen. In the NBA playoffs, a team down 0-3 will eventually come out of that and win. The Washington Wizards win the draft lottery. The Jazz are the second pick in the draft, followed by the Memphis Grizzlies and the Chicago Bulls. The Bulls have multiple first-round picks. The Hornets have multiple first-round picks, which is bodes well for them, although their first one is latter in the lower teens. And then another one not far after that for a team that's trying to build and came up big, even though they did not make the playoffs, they made the play-in. I think the future is bright in Charlotte if they continue to make the right moves like they seemingly have so far. Steve Kerr talks about him not coming back after they lost in that series, play-in series, that he was saying, you know, it's been a fun ride. I love Curry. I love Draymond, all the players I've been around. Kind of like retirement type of talk, what we heard from Kerr. Well, it looks like they're going to run it back. I can't imagine the Golden State Warrior franchise and the higher-ups in the organization thinking otherwise, because you're bringing Kerr back. Why not bring Curry? Why not bring Draymond? Why not bring Jimmy Butler back and some others? And you're going to have a decent pick in the first round. Early, mid first round. And when you're a player that gets drafted like that to a franchise like Golden State, it's something about it. It's like a player going to the Yankees or the Patriots or the Celtics. You want to play better. You want to do better. It brings out the best in you. I think that's what's going to be the situation with Golden State this season. And Curve is coming back. So we know we're going to see him back for 2026, 2027, and then 2027, 2028. What transpires after that? Well, who knows? We shall see. College baseball, UNO's red hot. Win streak up is to 5. Was it enough to get in the Southland Conference Tournament? Southeastern wins the conference regular season championship outright as the tournament begins, and they will be the top seed, meaning that as long as they keep winning, they will be the host team, because the number one seed host as long as they keep winning throughout the tournament. Southeastern, of course, Bobby finishing up 31-19 overall, 19-8 in Southland Conference play as regular season champs. Two college baseball teams with one regular season series in conference play left. Tulane, who took 2 of 3 from South Florida this weekend, they wrap up going into the final series in American Athletic Conference play with a 25-28 overall record, 10-14 in league play, and they finish up with a 3-game series at Rice this weekend in Houston. So the Wave trying to put together a little run here as of late. And then, of course, we'll talk LSU baseball, what they did this weekend and how they fared with our SEC Insider podcaster Mark Cotrera. The ticket lines are open at 504-438-1067, 24 hours a day, 7 days a week. 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It is 106.7 The Ticket. I'm Dick Bellavia. We'll be back with Mark Cotrera next and find out if LSU still has a shot, or is it now just all about getting on those knees, crossing your hands, and praying? Do we have a chance? Do we need a miracle? We'll hit on that next. LSU recruiting on the football end. If right now in the SEC, it looks like Texas A&M is really racking up the 4- and 5-star players in the nation for Coach Elko and right there in College Station. I'm Deke Bellavia here on 106.7, The Ticket on The Deke Show.

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7: Across the country right now, at this very moment, there are probably arguments taking place about who's doing more of the housework, the homework, the shuttling of kids from this activity to that. It's true. By and large, women do more of this than men. But doesn't have to be that way. And if you and your spouse can level that playing field, it's going to make both of you and your kids happier. Psychologist Yelena Kecmanovic says, this might be how you get there. As hard as it might be at first, try to think of your partner like a teammate, not an adversary. Learn how to do some of the chores your partner does to get a better understanding of how much effort something takes. And finally, take the time to acknowledge what the other person is doing. And every now and then, even express your appreciation. That'll go a long way. I'm Dr. Sanjay Gupta, helping you live a better life.
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11: And welcome back to 106.7, where the lines are always open. The phone line at that number, and also the text line. Texas, Rudy will get your text up. You want to talk some Tigers, Pelicans, some Saints, rookie minicamp. You can talk anything you want. Don't text and drive. Let the person in the car next to you shoot the text in, and we'll get you up and on the air. Joining us now is our podcaster, SEC Insider, Mark Cutter. Good evening. Thank you for joining us. LSU baseball. I didn't want to steal the lead from you, but this past weekend versus Georgia, they had a little momentum going into it. Sweep off of South Carolina. Did good in non-conference last week. Tulane. take us through the weekend and what all curtailed and everything now that the Tigers are facing with one regular season series left against Florida.
12: Well, Deke, man, it's really not been a good 6 to 8 months for LSU here lately. I mean, you went from the end of the Brian Kelly era to the drama with getting Kiffin over with. Everybody's happy with Kiffin coming over, but the drama that came with it, to the men's basketball team not making the tournament, to almost a little bit of drama to get Will Wade over, and then, you know, the LSU fans having all their hope in the baseball team, and then it just did not turn out the way it did so far this season. And then, you know, when you looked at the Georgia game, you knew it was going to be a tall task to begin with Georgia being really the number one team in the SEC. Let's just be honest, that regardless of what any polls would say, the team that was just leading the batting average, the most powerful offensive team in college baseball right now, honestly. And so you knew it was a tough task, playing there at their field and playing at their home. And it was just a tough task for them. And then LSU's arm

0: magic number is always really 13. And even at 13, if you go back to 2022 with South Carolina, they had 13 wins, and they had an RPI of 69, and they didn't get into the postseason. They didn't get a regional. And so there's a even at 12 wins, sweeping Florida with Florida having an RPI in the top 15, there's not, you still are going to have to go to Hoover and win the SEC tournament, and you have to win it pretty handily. And LSU just doesn't have the arms to do it. And honestly, defensively, they haven't been there this season. You have the young guys growing, getting better, but it's just not, it hadn't been there for them. And LSU's really, LSU baseball is looking for the first time without a real postseason since 2011. That's kind of hard to believe that it's been that long, but that's what they're looking at right now. And it, you know, so you're already looking forward to next season. You and I kind of talked about it before with the recruits. They do have some recruits coming in, big name recruits that they have coming in. But what you do have to look at there is that the MLB draft. Even Jay Johnson talked about it. He said he's looking around six or eight of those guys that not only get drafted in the upcoming draft, but actually signed for the draft as well. So you're going to have an opportunity to have these guys that you have committed, whether it's the arms with Colby Stringer or Jordan Griffin, the outfielder, Shamir Muhammad. All these guys have an opportunity to be drafted, and because they're ranked up there in the top 100 in the recruit in the rankings class. And so these guys, he's watching for them, but he's got a good class already set up for 2027. And like we talked about before, after the A&M, in the middle of the A&M suite, that's when he started talking about it. It's like, listen, man, transfer portal is good sometimes, but sometimes we just need to be able to develop our talent. And that's what they're looking at. And I know this year the coaching, you had some questionable stuff with the pitching coaches, but you know, man, the pitching coach, he's got some skins on the wall. And so you got to get over this season for him. Everybody has a down season, but it's looking good for next year, but right now it's looking pretty bleak. And they're still, like we said last week, they're still a puncher's chance, but it's as grim as it as grim as it possibly can be.
1: Now, Curtin, when you're talking about another sweep, you know, this is a little more fathomable because who Georgia is and the way they're playing this year. But I mean, LSU is going to have to, like, when they move from Alec Box to the new stadium, they brought the magic over there with them in that ball. Skip Berman that night, we were there broadcasting. I mean, there's really going to have to be something magical happen for this team that nobody's seen anything about or close to being magical this season. And the surprise is that there's still people out there waiting for the shoe to drop. Like, okay, they're going to have to make a run at one point in time, but I don't think I've ever seen, and I've seen some LSU teams that have not made the tournament, and, you know, it was a difficult time throughout, but there was at least one time when they made a decent run throughout the season. I haven't seen that at all this year. It was been more like on bated breath, waiting, hoping, and seeing that they were going to make a run, and they haven't come close to making a run this season.
0: No, and you just couldn't really figure it out. And it, because, you know, I talked about the bright spots with the pitching staff. This was a crazy season. When the pitching staff looked good, then defensively they looked bad, or they couldn't get timely hits. They couldn't get situational hits. So it was one of those seasons where, for some reason, nothing could come along the way that it needed to be. And, of course, you had injuries going through, whether it was Jake or whether it was your pitchers. So you have all of those things, but you're going to have injuries. Unfortunately, it's just the way that sports are played. But you had too many of them happen, and then you had too many of the situations where, you know, the transfers that came in the transfers ended up getting replaced for the younger guys, the freshmen, true freshmen. And so those just didn't work out like they have in the past. And then anytime you have the younger guys, the freshmen, even though these guys are, rated as high as they were being recruited for the reason, but they still have growing pains and they still have to learn the game of college baseball, and not only the game of college baseball, but SEC baseball, which is top tier. And so you have to go through those lumps with them as well. And you were hoping you'd be able to do that with those guys and hide underneath the transfers, but the transfers just did not help out at all really this season. A couple bright spots, but like you said, this is There's a lot of talk people hadn't seen LSU baseball.

0: like this since even the 70s. And so this is it's a different time for LSU baseball fans, because LSU baseball, they really are expected to be in Omaha every year. Not necessarily win it every year, but be in Omaha every year. That's just the expectations because of what Jay Johnson built, even Maneri, and of course, Skip. And so when you don't have that, everybody's kind of looking around dumbfounded. Like, what just happened? I don't understand what happened. Why did this? And, you know, as a Saints fan speak, that old talk, well, I don't understand. This is the most talented team that we've ever seen them have. But you know, going back to the 2011 Saints, that was the most talented Saints team, but they couldn't do anything. So it's sometimes the talent just doesn't translate over to being able to produce a good team out on the field.
1: 504-438-1067. The ticket lines are open. You can hit us online or on text, that is, and Rudy will get your text up, or you can call in here and we'll get you straight on the air as well. Now we're talking about Cutter, LSU football, and football never ceases to end from a standpoint. They're out recruiting now, trying to land some big guys, and we know this is Lane Kiffin he's a big recruiter, but he's a big portal guy. So, you know, although you may see some teams out there that are gathering players already, if we know anything about Lane Kiffin, not from his previous years, but just being here at Baton Rouge since the first of the year, we know that he is going to get his needs and his wants, just like we were worried a while this past first of the year. Okay, well, where are the quarterbacks? Well, now he's got a bevy of quarterbacks. Where are the linemen that we need? Well, now he's got the linemen that we need. So you can't really judge him early on by the actual numbers, because I think he's kind of that guy that likes to kind of sit back and, you know, see who's already out there on his board, but also, you know, find that diamond in the rough, like he's been so successfully done, whether back in the day and more so at Ole Miss, because it was more when the transfer portal came into play at that opportunity before he was somewhere else. And I'm just trying to take it from a standpoint where it's a caution is much better served than bravado, because Lane Kiffin is going to get the guy he wants to get.
0: Well, that's the way it is. And, you know, it's crazy to think about it, because we have about, 10 weeks of really no college football. There's no spring practices are over with. Fall practices aren't kicking off for a while. You're going to have SEC media days before then. But so you have almost like this dead period of time. But the great thing about college football and football in general is that it's now become almost year-long, like you said. And so it's like those of us who love college football, this is a fun time as well because of the recruiting and the recruiting trail. And I will say this. We've seen from the way it was, especially when he was at Ole Miss, how Lane recruited. And, of course, it just like you said, you hit the nail on the head there, where he's going to hit the transfer portal harder than anybody else because he's a transfer portal king. But he is leaning on Baton Rouge. He is leaning on the LSU brand and able to get guys from the high school ranks, like you said. But he's getting the guys that, like, he's looking for the guys who he wants, he's getting them in. Richard Anderson, those guys they were able to get. When you look at the guy that he's pushing hard for now, I don't know if you've looked at it yet, but the receiver from New Orleans out of Brother Martin at Eastern Royal, he's a five-star receiver. He's already committed to Texas. But now that we're in this 10-week period that I was just talking about, Lane is hitting him hard. And so this is a guy that he's looking at bringing over. And I know Texas was looking at him because they know they're only going to have Cam Coleman for a year, honestly, because Cam Coleman's going to be a first-round receiver next year. And so you're already looking for a guy to make that replacement there for them. But this is a guy that in Royal that Kiffin looked at and said, this is a five-star receiver. He's here in our state. Let's go get this guy. Let's go get him back to our state, and let's do what Coach Bagg used to do with LSU recruiting and put a fence around the state of Louisiana and get the guys here. And so he's getting those big guys. He's making sure we don't have an Ed Reed at a Miami and stuff like that at work done at Florida State anymore. He wants to make sure they say, hey, you may have already committed somewhere, but guess what? I'm here now. I'm going to bring you back in. Let's come back in here and win a championship for our state.
1: Moncrief, SEC Insider Podcast is our special guest. I did not know this as much, but the other night, my eldest daughter graduated from the Ronza High School, and they had a young man there that is signing a scholarship with the University of Texas Baseball and as a pitcher. And I'm just wondering, was he on LSU's radar? Was he a kid that they wanted, or was it a situation where it's maybe Jay Johnson had all his slots taken because this kid wound up getting a $400,000 scholarship to play baseball at the University of Texas? And I'm going like, whoa, those numbers right there, they kind of make your eardrums light up a little bit. But he seems to be one of the many talented kids that we've had from that area, including most recently Wade Miley and some other players. But that's a big-time deal in a situation. So I just didn't know if that was somebody they wanted. And also now, from a Louisiana perspective, the NBA lottery was held last night. We know the teams that are going to be picked. And wouldn't you know, Allen Graves, the freshman of the year and the Western Conference at Santa Clara University, had those big three-pointers late in the game in the first round against Kentucky. He is projected as a mid to lower mid-round pick. I'm saying like mid between teens and then early 20s, 25 or so, and that being Allen Graves. And that, man, that's big time for locally here, those two young men.
0: Yeah, absolutely. Now, I'll hit on baseball over there real quick for you, and that's Hayes Holton from LaRonja. He's a pitcher that he had been committed. Actually, he was actually committed to Mississippi State first, and LSU was just late on the trail on there. And even when he was committed to Mississippi State first, the guy that's already throwing 96, 97 miles per hour. And then, of course, when Texas came in, and you hit the nail on the head on there too, man. And, like, there's a lot of talent here. There's James Gangi from St. Thomas Aquinas is committed to Oklahoma right now. And so there's a lot of guys going there. And then you go and look at a guy like Allen Graves coming from Ponchatoula, that 6'9" forward that played over there at Ponchatoula, winning state championships with him, going all the way out to Santa Clara, and showing that you know, you can go play anywhere, and as long as you're good enough, you're going to be seen. And just like you said, a lot of them have them mocked going in the late first round, early.
1: He's got a 7'1" wingspan, and he's just, I mean, he's just done what he's supposed to do. And he didn't play last year because redshirted. He had some things to take care of from a hamstring situation. But I mean, to go from whoever's guiding him is guiding him correctly. His agents, his family, and so forth. Because you have until the end of the month to decide if you're going to stay in the lottery or in the draft, or if you're going to opt out and go pick. And supposedly LSU and Duke are the highest suitors that are for the young man. So either way, he can't go wrong. But I mean, it just depends on his situation. Does he want to go into the pros now, or does he want to play some more college? Because considered like around 21, 22, that's a safe pick.
0: Mm-hmm. Well, it's true, and you know, a lot of the mocks have him going, and a lot of them have him in a consensus going to 28 to Minnesota, which would still be a good spot for him. And he most likely doesn't end up in the G League for a couple years for that. And that's what he's really probably going to look at before he makes a decision on May 27th or before May 27th, is that if he starts to climb up the polls there, the draft boards, you know, he'll go into the NBA. I'm speaking like I know him, speaking to him personally. I'm just going off of what the experts say there. That if he continues to climb up the boards, then yes, he'll go to the NBA for sure. But you know, if he starts to drop in or stays where he's at, he has a tough decision to make, because do I want to go over and play in Europe, or do I want to go play in the G League? Do I want to do any of that, or do I want to have an opportunity to play in my home state at LSU? Or go up to Duke to that brand up there in North Carolina,
1: and make
0: a lot of
1: dollars.
0: Money doing it there.
1: Yeah.
0: Oh, and so I mean, what a you know, for the rest of us, we wish we had those kind of problems. But so what a great opportunity, and you know, anybody from Louisiana, especially Ponchatoula, Tangipahoa Parish, proud of a guy to be able to come from from there and be able to make it to the NBA. And, you know, he's got a spot in the NBA waiting for him, regardless if he goes this year or if he waits another year and gets some money in the college ranks.
1: No doubt about it. No doubt about it at all. Mark Cottrell, SEC Insider Podcaster, is our guest. Mark, let everybody know how they can find you on social media.
0: Absolutely. The best place to get me right now is on X or Twitter, whatever you want to call it now, at Just Means More FB for Just Means More Football.
1: And you know, Mark, when you talk about the one constant that has been in the last 5-6 years, as far as a team you can count on being a top seed in their tournament and getting into tournament action, as far as the field of 64, has been Blair Barbier and the Southeastern Lions. And there again, they're the number one seed, so they will host as long as they're winning, because that's the way that tournament format goes. And now you're talking about, had UNO not lost 2 of 3 to Houston Christian and won 2 of those 3, that would be an all-Louisiana bracket with McNeese, Northwestern, and UNO instead of Houston Christian. So you got to give kudos to coach down there in Hammond. And boy, what a job by the other teams in the state that have done well. Northwestern, McNeese, Nichols, all vying for a Southland Conference championship. But we know one thing for sure, the regular season tournament champ is not guaranteed anything, but the conference tournament title champ gets that automatic bid.
0: Absolutely. You look at the girls softball team, and the Southeastern girls softball team there, look at what they're doing this season too. What's happening at Southeastern on the baseball and the softball front right now is absolutely impressive. And if you're from that area, you're definitely proud to be able to say that these two teams are making a show for it. And look, when you got teams that like LSU, they're just having a down year, and you have the local team, and some of them looked at them as a little brother, a little sister for so long, you got somebody to look at like, hey, we got somebody to pull for still going into the tournaments.
1: Yep. Mark Cottrell, our SEC insider and podcaster. Cutter, I always end up with asking, is there anything else you wish to add, something I didn't hit on correctly? You got the floor.
0: Oh, man. Well, I appreciate it. I appreciate that a lot. Just to reiterate a little bit on the football season coming up, you and I talked about it before. I'm still a little confused on LSU's football schedule, where you still have to play Ole Miss at Ole Miss for the second year in a row, A&M at home for the second year in a row. I don't understand what Greg Shakey's doing up there in Hoover, but it's going to be interesting. I am excited to watch that season fold out, and I'm really excited to see those three games, those two games that I just talked about, Ole Miss and Lane Kiffin going back there, and then, of course, A&M, LSU looking for retribution from last year, which got Kelly fired, and the way that the crowd was mostly A&M. At the end of the game, you could hear them over everybody. And then again, you're still going to have Lane Kiffin going up to Tennessee to play against them, and Tennessee still hates Lane Kiffin. So that's going to be a fun 3 games this season.
1: No doubt about it. And then Lane Kiffin, to me, brings that element of a Steve Spurrier, a Les Miles. He brings that charismatic kind of fun juncture where he's kind of, you know, hey, smitten, he's kind of, you know, arrogant, kind of cocky, he means well, but that's the kind of stuff that, you know, the fans, I really think, throughout the conference like, and they take to more and more. In the SEC, I mean, they realize that they need that, and they do. I mean, let's face it. I mean, Harbaugh was kind of that guy in the Big Ten, but I mean, he had his own way about it. But yeah, he would rub people the wrong way with things he said. But I think the conferences, they need that. That makes things fun like that. And I'm looking forward to what he does now being in Baton Rouge with these type of fans behind him. There's no telling what he's going to say.
0: Oh man, what a fun time. But he's already, and what Lane has done in Baton Rouge, getting out in the community, being a part of the community more than any other coaches, even more than Coach O was there, getting out there and getting involved and being around people. Like everybody says at any point, hey, I just saw Lane Kiffin. Hey, I just saw Lane Kiffin. He's everywhere all the time and somehow still coaching the football team and recruiting all the time. he's already changed the atmosphere from what it was when Brian Kelly was there. And I can tell you, I went to quite a few LSU games when Brian Kelly was a coach, and the atmosphere was just not the same as prior to him being there. And I can already tell you that it feels more like the LSU atmosphere that was prior to Brian Kelly. And so there's a lot of excitement in Baton Rouge and Louisiana because of what is going there. A lot of college people are looking at it as LSU is a villain now. And, hey, you need that. There's no Alabama. There's no Nick Saban there that is the college football villain anymore. So you need somebody that's there. Why not LSU? Why not Lane Kiffin, who has been the butt of that and many times. But people, Feinbaum, all of the shows just saying, like, hey, this guy's a jerk or whatever. But the guy knows football, and he's embracing that villain role for LSU and for the state of Louisiana. That's huge.
1: Mark Cottrell. Mark, one final time, let them know how they can find you on social media.
0: Absolutely, my friend. 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
1: Mark Cottrell, SEC insider and podcaster. Cotto, thank you so much, my brother. We will talk again.
0: Absolutely, my friend. Thanks again.
1: All right. Coming back, we'll wrap things up and get you set for our next show. 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
13: What are the chances you are listening to this while drinking a nice hot cup of coffee? If so, don't let me stop you. For years, we've been reporting on the health benefits of coffee, and that's not going to stop today. A new study, this one out of Harvard School of Public Health, found that coffee and tea could help lower your risk of developing dementia. People who enjoyed 1 to 3 caffeinated cups a day saw the biggest impact. In addition to the caffeine, coffee contains hundreds of bioactive compounds that can influence inflammation, glucose metabolism, vascular function, and oxidative stress. It's also possible coffee drinkers might be doing other things that keep them healthy. Eating a more balanced diet, getting plenty of exercise, sleep, not smoking, or drinking too much alcohol. And finally, staying socially active. I'm Dr. Sanjay Gupta, helping you live a better life.
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3: A better life with Dr. Sanjay Gupta.
4: If you're someone who isn't super active, just thinking about the amount of exercise you're supposed to get every week can feel daunting. 75 minutes of vigorous exercise, 150 minutes of moderate intensity exercise. It's a lot. But I have some good news for you in the form of a recent study out of Norway. Researchers found that for most sedentary people, getting just 5 more minutes of meaningful movement a day had a statistically significant impact on their expected lifespan. So did reducing the amount of time they sat every day by just 30 minutes. That's not to say that this bare minimum is what you should aspire to, but I think it's a good reminder that doing something is always better than doing nothing. The point is, just get started. Work just a little bit more movement into your daily routine, and don't even think of it as exercise. I'm Dr. Sanjay Gupta, helping you live a better life.
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11: From Cygnet Field in West Wego, it's the Region 23 Baseball Tournament Championship game this afternoon. The second-seeded Delgado Dolphins take on the top-seed LSU Unit Bengals. And a pleasant good afternoon. Kent Trahan joined by the coach, Marty Luquette, for the winner-take-all. It's down to one game in this tournament after Delgado stayed alive by sweeping 2 games 2 days ago. We had to wait because of potential weather issues yesterday, and I say potential because it never really happened, but they couldn't really take the chance, so they took the time off tomorrow, or yesterday I should say, to play today. As a result, we're here today. As a result, the pitching aspect of things changes, and we get to see the ace for Delgado here today, and that's Giancarlo Arancibia. Marty, first of all, great to have you with us, and great to see this come down to one game. These are the two best teams, and they'll play for the right to advance to the South District Championship.
12: Well, from the beginning of the season, this is what they're looking forward to. It's getting down to winning this tournament and going on to the regional. And this gives them the opportunity. Delgado coming out of the loser's bracket made it very difficult for themselves after that second night. But they were able to sweep a doubleheader and play today. The rain has helped get their top pitcher back, so it gives them their best chance at advancing. And it's going to be fun. It's going to be fun to see the matchup we have today.
11: Speaking of pitching, they're here, the Dolphins, because of pitching. because Chase Williamson stepped up in a starting role for the first time this year and pitched brilliantly. Riley Rao has been terrific out of the bullpen. And Jude Tingstrom stepped up to start a game and pitched brilliantly against the best hitting team in the league to give this team a chance to win. And then Jacob Heiden came in and pitched like a champion to finish that game off.
12: And pitching has been the strength all year. They've been able to hold teams down, to do things right, and it's been on the mound. The hitting has been hit and miss. Hopefully it'll show up today. But we've seen where games have disappeared. Sometimes it just disappears in the middle of the game for about four or five innings. But we're going to have to be solid today because we're facing a real good left-hander.
11: Dolphins have hit 201 in the tournament thus far, and the Bengals have hit 336 in the tournament thus far. This is the 11th meeting between the two rivals this season. The Bengals have won 6 of 10, but this is the one that means everything. The winner advances to play the Region 22 winner, Shelton State, later this week. We're not sure when it will start. We do know it will be at the location of the winner of today's game. So there's much on the line here.
12: There is, and certainly, Eunice has been away from home for a while. They'll be ready to get back to the friendly confines if they win. Of course, Delgado, there's no finer place to watch baseball than at the Mecca of New Orleans baseball, Kirsch Rooney Field.
11: We'll get you the weather conditions, which are ideal. We'll have the starting lineups for you, and we'll have the first pitch of this afternoon's game when we return following this brief timeout. 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
11: Along with Marty Luquette, Ken Trahan from Cygnet Field in West Wego. It's the Region 23 Championship game, Delgado and LSU Eunice. The Dolphins are the visiting team. The weather conditions, ideal. Mostly sunny, 77 degrees. Wind is out of the north at 4 miles an hour, gusting to 7. Not much of a factor, but a little bit of a factor in blowing toward right. And Marty, what we do know is the ball carries much better in the daytime in this ballpark.
12: It does. The night games were, almost hitless. But once you add the day and the heating, and the ball just seems to carry a lot better, it's going to be a fun. This is a great time to play the 2 o'clock game, and everything's ready. The umpires are at the plate. The coaches have met. We're just waiting for the starting lineups to be announced.
11: Why don't we give those to you right now? First of all, for the visiting Dolphins of Delgado, 32-16 under the direction of Hall of Fame coach Joe Sherman, 1,235 wins. Leading off in center field, Gavin Kennedy. Batting second, the DH, Frank Randall. Inning third at first base, Dominic Latorte. Cleanup hitter and third baseman, Riley Rowell. Batting fifth and right field is Everett Denny. Inning sixth at shortstop, Sebastian Rhodes. Batting seventh in left field, Jack Marcantel. Hitting eighth at second base, Joe Monahan. Batting ninth and doing the catching will be Lenny Klein. Top three, Kennedy, Randall, and Latorte. Middle three, Raul, Denny, and Rhodes. Bottom three, Marcantel, Monahan, and Klein. On the mound will be right-hander Giancarlo Arancibia. For the homestanding Bengals of LSU Eunice, under the direction of Hall of Fame coach Jeff Willis, 1,147 wins. Leading off at third base, Jordan Luna. Batting second and catching, Andrew Klepinski. Hitting third at second base, Aiden Muchon. Cleanup hitter, left fielder, Milan Obradovich. Batting fifth, the first baseman is Marshall Luke. Hitting sixth in center field, Tyler Mitchell. Batting seventh in right field, Mason Bordelon. Hitting eighth, the DH will be Tate Dickinson. And batting ninth at shortstop is Jake Smith. Top three, Luna, Klepinski, Muchon. Middle three, Brad Obradovich, Luke, and Mitchell. Bottom three, Bordelon, Dickinson, and Smith. And on the mound for LSU, Eunice will be the left-hander, McCray Jacobs. An interesting study between the two pitchers. Giancarlo Arancibia has had two markedly different outings against LSU Eunice. Back on April 2nd in New Orleans, he was the National Pitcher of the Week when he shut out Eunice over six innings in a 10-0 win. No runs, two hits, one walk, eight strikeouts to earn National Pitcher of the Week. In Eunice, April 24th, a different story. Just 2 2/3 innings, his worst outing of the year. He gave up six hits, seven earned runs, walked three, struck out three, lacked the breaking ball, and the ball was flying out of the ballpark at Eunice, as it frequently does. His opponent, McCray Jacobs, he's been very tough on everybody, but especially on Delgado. He's faced the Dolphins four times this year. And in those four appearances, covering 10 1/3 innings, he has a win and a save. He's allowed just one run and five hits in those 10 1/3. He has struck out seven, walked two, and has an 0.89 earned run average against the Dolphins this year. Fans are being asked to rise. Players are at attention. And we'll have the playing of our national anthem.

0: Ken Trey and along with Marty Luquette from Cygnet Field in West Wego. As we get set for baseball championship game of the Region 23 tournament to be played here today. Gave you the starting lineups. The Bengals will be taking the field momentarily. We'll set the defense for you. They're dressed in purple tops today, yellow numerals, gray pants, purple caps for the Bengals here today. Delgado's going with their Rhodes. They were successful winning two games with them a couple of days ago. The Rhodes grays, the yellow numerals, and of course the familiar green caps with the D emblazoned on it in script. And there you have it. We're ready to go. And we will get things started here momentarily. Bengals taken to the field. And they will have Obradovic in left, Mitchell in center, Bordelon is in right. It's Luna at third, Smith at short, Mouton at second, Luke at first, Klapinski catching, and McCray Jacobs will be on the mound, the left-hander. We told you about what he's done against Delgado this year. Overall, he's made 21 appearances, and the 21 appearances are the most that he's made for any player on this team this season. And that tells you a lot about his ability. McCray Jacobs has been simply good. 5-0, 3.60 earned run average, and he has one save out of the bullpen. He has started five games. Actually started one, pardon me. 20 out of the bullpen. It's only his second start. And Jacobs, 45 innings, 39 hits, 20 runs, 18 earned. And again, the key number, only six walks, and he struck out 50 in those 45 innings. So he can strike you out, and he will throw strikes. So it will be interesting to see how the Dolphins approach him, Marty. I wouldn't be surprised to see some first-pitch swings by Delgado in this game.
1: No, I mean, if you know from past history that he's not going to walk anybody, that you're going to be aggressive at the plate. There's no point in sitting around and waiting for a pitch. So you go ahead and be aggressive. He has had two games where he's thrown seven innings against Baton Rouge early in the year, and you mentioned that five innings he pitched against Delgado in relief. So he's very capable of going deep. The idea is to not allow him to do that, and the best way to do that is to come out, swing early, see if you can knock him out of the game.
0: Gavin Kennedy will lead it off for the Dolphins. Gavin at 296 homers, 32 driven in. He's 4-for-14 in the regional, four walks and a double. And the first pitch of the game, that is down and out at 2:02. We're underway. 1-0 to Gavin Kennedy, and another on the way from Jacobs. Swinging a ground ball foul outside of first. The count is even, and a ball and a strike.
1: Once again, the first ball in the zone that Gavin saw, he swung at, pulls it foul, just past first base.
0: A ball and a strike on Kennedy. The next pitch from Jacobs, swing and a miss. Breaking ball, diving down, he doesn't get it, and it's 1-2.
1: Real good down angle on that. Got some real depth and made Kennedy take a very feeble swing.
0: A ball and two strikes on Gavin, and the next pitch from Jacobs to the plate. Swing and a miss, struck him out. One gone. Jacobs has been, as mentioned, very, very tough on Delgado. And I'm surprised we haven't really seen anybody try to bunt against him in the games we've seen. Here's Randall. Frank, leading hitter, 387. 10 homers, 42 driven in. 5-for-13 in the regional, two doubles and six driven in. Takes it high for ball one.
1: So ball one to Kennedy, but he came back with three straight strikes ever after that. We know he's going to be around the plate. That's the one thing you know about Jacobs.
0: 1-0. Bounced to 2-0, and he's got good movement, Marty. That's a big key to his success.
1: And right there you see the depth. He started that ball at the bottom of the zone. He'd been end up on the ground. He's trying to see if Randall will chase. Frank doesn't.
0: Bunch him towards center defensively, the 2-0. Swinging a little looper toward left center. Might get down, and it will for a base hit. Frank Randall bloops a single to center. First base runner of the game, a one-out single for the Dolphins.
1: Right there, he gets a 0-2 that he can handle.
0: A 2-0, yep.
1: I mean, a 2-0 that he can handle. And he kind of gets on the end of the bat a little bit, but he's able to knock it into center field.
0: Dominic Letort 320 hitter, a homer, 29 driven in. Only one for 14 with a double. That was yesterday in the regional. Took it away for ball one. And this will be a big key, how these left-handed hitters can compete against Jacobs.
1: And we have quite a few.
0: Yes, that's the point.
1: Bring four up in the game.
0: Check of the runner, the pitch inside 2-0. Well, he's falling behind. Two straight hitters, 2-0. That's a change from what we've seen. He was actually behind Kennedy, 1-0.
1: Yep. This is where the pitch you're looking for, something to happen. As a hitter, 2-0, 3-1s.
0: Took it away. It's 3-0. And Latour will certainly take a pitch here. Good turnout for an afternoon game on a weekday. The 3-0 pitch from Jacobs on the way, and he got a strike in there to make it 3-1.
1: Doesn't give in to him, though. He paints that outside corner, gets the call.
0: Infield a double play depth, cheating up the middle on 3-1. The pitch, and that is low, ball four. He's on, I believe. He's waiting at the plate. Umpire clearly signaled low. That's a walk. And it's 2-1, 1-out. Well, you want to make the umpire make the call. He certainly did there.
1: Well, we've seen guys run off a lot in this tournament, and the umpires bring them back. So,
0: my guess is Joe Sherman has had a talk with his hitters a little bit about that.
1: Yeah.
0: Just a guess.
1: Yeah. Man. Well, Dominic certainly wasn't running off.
0: Here's Riley Rowell, 352, six homers, 39 driven in. First pitch, swing and a foul back. He had a pitch to hit, and he was hacking, fouled it back, 0-1.
1: Very aggressive hitter, and you're right. He got a fastball up a little bit, and he had a good swing at it. Fouls it straight back.
0: 1-for-13 in the regional with an RBI, takes it low, and we're even at a ball and a strike here in the top of the first inning. Championship game, Region 23, 2-on, 1-out for Delgado.
1: Yeah, Jacobs right now still trying to find the feel for that curveball. It's big, but he hasn't been able to land it yet.
0: Long look at the runners. 1-1 pitch. That's in there. Strike call, and it's 1-2. Off speed, and Raul was not looking for it.
1: I think that was the changeup right there. He took a little something off of that. Raul stays off it. Probably a good thing. Probably would have rolled over that.
0: The 1-2. Riley pops it foul right side. Should be out of play, and it will be. Count remains a ball and two strikes. Here at Segnet Field in West Wego. Thanks to Nunez Community College for being gracious hosts here this weekend and into the new week. And Coach Glenn Powell and his staff. A ball and two strikes. Next pitch coming. And he's struck him out looking. And that will be out number two. So got him over the inside edge.
1: He crowded him right there. And Frank gave up on it. Riley gave up on it a little bit early, and the ball ran back over the plate for the strikeout, his second of the game.
0: Takes a two-out something from Everett Denny. 324, two homers, 26 driven in. Only 1-for-11 in the regional, but that one was a two-run homer. And he takes a breaking ball strike. It's 0-1.
1: This is their opportunity. If you get a chance to get on Jacobs early, you got to do it. Someone's got to come up clutch big right here.
0: That's down. It's 1-1.
1: Because once he finds the range of that breaking ball, he's going to be real tough to hit.
0: 1-1 the count, 2-on, 2-outs. The pitch took a breaking ball strike, and he was bailing on that one.
1: Well, he found it now. That's the one we're talking about. He throws it right at you, and then he gets it to break over, and it's a big breaker.
0: So it's now a ball and two strikes. Everett has to guard. Crowds the plate from the left side. Pitch on the way. Swing and a miss. Struck him out. So he strikes out the side. Gives up a hit and a walk in between. Two men left on base. Bottom of the first coming. Delgado scoreless with LSU Eunice to the plate here on DelgadoAthletics.com and 106.7 The Ticket.
2: A better life with Dr. Sanjay Gupta.
3: For years, scientists have been studying the association between depression and dementia. As you might expect, the relationship is complicated. But there's this new study out of the UK which found it's not just broad strokes. There are six symptoms of depression that are especially correlated with dementia risk years later. Number one, losing confidence in yourself. Two, not being able to face up to your problems. Three, not feeling warmth or affection from other people. 4. Feeling nervous and anxious all the time. 5. Not being satisfied with the way tasks are carried out. And finally, 6. Difficulty concentrating. What we could be seeing here is the impact of people becoming less social, or that certain changes in the brain lead to both depression and dementia. But dementia takes longer to manifest. If you notice these symptoms, talk to your doctor about it. I'm Dr. Sanjay Gupta, helping you live a better life.
0: Delgado on the field in the bottom of the first inning. We'll have Marcansell left, Kennedy center, and Denny in right. Rao at third, Rhodes at short. Monahan second, Latorte first. Klein does the catching. On the mound is Giancarlo Arancibia. Arancibia, the ace of the staff. 12 appearances, all starts. He's 9-2. 3.27 earned run average. Has 2 shutouts. 3 complete games. 66 innings, 54 hits. 26 runs, 24 earned. He's walked 24, struck out 87. About 225 against him. And he pitches on his shortest rest of the year. Marty, talk about what difference that might make. He pitched here on the opening night of the tournament last Thursday. So 4 days rest, for what it's worth.
1: Well, that's a normal rotation. I think he'd be fine. 4 days is good. But the rain, the 2 rain days that we got, actually have helped to bring him back. And this is a big plus because Delgado was getting pretty deep into their staff. They really needed some help. And, of course, the rain out definitely gave them that advantage and allows Giancarlo to get back on the mound.
0: Well, he pitched that opener against Nunez and defeated Nunez 1-0, 7 1/3, 4 hits, 4 walks, 5 strikeouts in that game. He threw 108 pitches in that game. Jordan Luna leads it off. The third baseman at 321, 5 homers, 38 driven in. 4-for-14 in the regional with a walk. Right-handed hitter, first pitch on the way. Breaking ball, strike, it's 0-1. Arancibia getting ahead. University of New Orleans commit. Here's the 0-1 pitch. Breaking ball, foul back, it's 0-2. So two straight hooks to start Luna.
1: Well, you know that they're very good at the top of their lineup, and Luna's the key. And you got to keep him off the bases. So he comes right out throwing the slider, and if he's going to be successful, he's got to have that pitch.
0: Here's the 0-2 pitch to Luna. Fastball hammered to right. Denny back should have a play. He's there, makes the catch. Just short of the track for out number one. Ball's going to fly to right field. Luna trying to go their way with 2 strikes.
1: We saw that the other night, too. They were able to, after a first couple innings of struggling, trying to pull a ball, they started to hit the ball very well to right field. And we'll see if that continues throughout the game.
0: Yeah, that was against Tingstrom. Here's Klepinski, 421, 15 homers, 84 driven in. Fast strike, 0-1. 6-for-13 in the regional. He has a double. He's driven in 5. Right-handed hitter, tremendous power. Phenomenal RBI number. The pitch, breaking ball, strike called.
1: Yeah.
0: Arancibia pumping strikes per usual. It's 0-2.
1: Yeah, Klepinski comes in. A great prospect. Big, strong, good catcher, hitting in the top of the order. Really can swing the bat.
0: 0-2 pitch coming. Breaking ball down and out. Klein does his best to show it, but it's down and away.
1: Well, it's right where you want that pitch, you know. He throws the slider, starts it on the corner, breaks off the plate, and he's able to see if he'd chase. He does not. Klepinski doesn't chase it.
0: A ball and 2 strikes. Next pitch on the way. Fastball hammered to left. That's sinking for a base hit. So a couple of hard hit balls. Klepinski gets the fastball out over the plate, and he hits it hard for a one-out single. Well, he's gotten ahead of 2 hitters and given up 2 hard hit balls.
1: Well, right there, he wanted to get in. He didn't get in far enough. He ended up over the plate, and Klepinski just shoots it into left field. He was trying to get it in on his hands.
0: Now you get the player of the year in the conference, Aiden Muchon. 443, 13 homers, 67 driven in. Great speed. Check of the runner first. Pitch on the way. Down and out, ball 1. Klepinski, 4 out of 15 in the regional. He's driven in 4 runs. Or not Klepinski, Muchon, I should say. Klepinski at first. With 1 out, double play in order. Opens to turn quite a few of those in this regional. Check and the pitch. Swing and a fly ball to right, carrying foul On the run, Denny, and he runs out of room. Again, they're consciously trying to go that way. And why not? Against a fastball pitcher and with the wind blowing that way.
1: And he's going to work them away, and they know that, and they're going to take their shots, hitting the ball to right field, and which makes perfect sense on a day like today where the wind is blowing out to right field.
0: A ball and a strike on Muchon. Stretched by Giancarlo. Next pitch coming. Down and out, 2-1. So two balls and one strike. Aaron Sebia checks his watch. Kennedy shallow in center field. He's been like that a lot. Two balls and a strike. Pitch on the way. Breaking ball, base hit left. He hung it. And that's three hard hit balls in a row, Marty. Not a good sign here.
1: Well, you asked him, he's going on a shortest period of time since early in the year. And what happens is when you're short, then you have a tendency to leave the ball up. If he's tired, if the arm's not feeling quite right, that's where the ball ends up elevated. That one was elevated right there, and he shot that through.
0: They're hitting the pitches down the middle. Here's Obradovich, 331, 11 homers, 67 to RBI. 4 for 13 with an RBI in the regional. Up and in with a heater, 1-0. Double play still in order.
1: Giancarlo's going to have to start finding his locations right now, right? The last two hitters, he got the ball elevated, and they hit him hard.
0: 1-0 pitch coming. Swing and a miss, 1-1.
1: There's a good fastball inside, right on the inside corner. Tied him up.
0: Obradovich, right-handed hitter, will stand back in. 7 all-district players for LSU Eunice, 5 for Delgado. Here's the 1-1. Swinging a pop-up right side, foul. Wynn works on it, blows it, I believe, out of play. It is just over the Delgado dugout. And so it's 1-2 on Obradovich. He beat him with a fastball there. But again, that's been the one that's in as compared to out over the plate.
1: That's right. And as long as he keeps it inside and he ties him up, he'll be fine. You know, you really want that on the field right there. When you can get on his hands, you're hoping he'll hit it on the field and you'll be able to make play.
0: A ball and two strikes, 2-1, 1-out. Aaron Sebia from the stretch to the plate. Breaking ball popped up on the infield. Shade the eyes. Infield fly rule is on, and the catch will be not made. Second baseman retrieves it. He could not see the ball. Monahan, though, picks it up and throws it back to Aaron Sebia with the infield fly rule on. But there's an indication of the sun right there, Marty.
1: Yeah, I'll assume he lost it in the sun right there.
0: You could see right away he was looking up and shading his eyes.
1: You know, then again, maybe he's trying to see if those guys will run. But
0: Maybe.
1: Let's give him credit for it.
0: We'll take the latter. We'll give him the benefit of the doubt. Here's Marshall Luke, first baseman. Stretch pitch, breaking ball, strike, 0-1. Marshall at 392, 12 homers, 47 driven in. 5 for 13 with a 2 home runs and 5 RBI.
1: Yeah, he's having a monster. The regional. He's having a monster tournament, there's no doubt.
0: Homered against Delgado here. 0-1 the count, stretch and the pitch. Breaking ball, tap, foul. And Aaron Sebia is ahead 0-2.
1: We know Marshall from being a local from Letcher High School. Had an outstanding high school career for them till he hurt his arm his senior year.
0: Aaron Sebia ahead 0-2. He's been ahead of 4 of the 5 hitters. Can he finish Luke from the stretch? A check of the runners. Pitch on the way. Breaking ball dips low. Quality pitch, but Luke laid off. It's 1-2.
1: That's exactly where we wanted it. I think he even preferred to bounce that a little bit. Get it down out of the zone and see if Luke will chase it. He doesn't.
0: A ball and two strikes, 2 on and 2 outs. Giancarlo is ready and pitching. Breaking ball down again. Same pitch, same result. 2-2.
1: That one he brought up just a hair. To see if Luke would chase. Luke seeing the ball real well this weekend.
0: He is indeed, and he's waiting on the number one right here. 2-2 the count. Klapinski second, Muton first, Jaron Sebia ready. And the 2-2 delivery, and he was low again. So from 0-2 to 3-2, and that's not what he wanted because now the runners will take off.
1: I expected him to elevate that fastball. If he's going to throw him a fastball there, I thought he might elevate it and see if Luke would chase.
0: And that's his two-strike pitch.
1: That is.
0: He's won with for 6 years on the high school and college level. So now 3-2, runners will take off. There they go. Pitch is swung on and missed. He blew it by him. Shakes his head, yes. Yes, indeed, Dolphins inning over with no runs and two hits, no errors and two left. We've played one. There is no score from West Wego here on 106.7 The Ticket and DelgadoAthletics.com.
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0: 2nd inning begins with no score here from Cygnet Field. Ken Trahan, Marty Luquette with you. Interesting stat from inning number 1. Each pitcher threw 21 pitches. Each pitcher gave up 2 base runners, and each pitcher gave up no runs, Marty.
1: And they both get strikeouts to get out of the inning. You know, that was the first opportunity each team had to get a run in. Runs are going to be hard to come by, so when you get your opportunities, you can't let them slide. And both teams ended up with a strikeout to end their top and bottom of the first.
0: Sebastian Rhodes leads off the second. He's been the best hitter in the regional for the Dolphins, and he swings and pops up the first pitch. Second baseman out, right fielder on, right fielder's ball. He's there. He's got it. One pitch, one out, Bortle on. Takes care of Rhodes. It's a big out. Now Jack Martintel, and I said it before, Jacobs is really tough on left-handed hitters. And we've already seen that with Kennedy and Denny striking out, and now Martintel will try his luck. Martintel, 301, 6 homers, 20 driven in, 2 for 14 with a double and an RBI in the regional, and he takes a strike, 0-1.
1: First pitch, down and in, he takes that. Jacobs gets the call.
0: Here's the 0-1 pitch. Swing and a miss, 0-2. We've not seen a left-handed hitter even put the ball in play yet.
1: Or come close.
0: Or even come close to fouling a ball. No balls and two strikes. And this is the guy that Eunice wanted, failing their ace. Here's the ball in the dirt, 1-2. Fenske, of course, shut down the Dolphins, and Jacobs finished it a couple of nights ago. 1-2 the count. Next pitch coming, and he took it just off the plate, 2-2.
1: Good pitch, right on the outside, doesn't get the call.
0: 2 balls and 2 strikes. And the 2-2 pitch coming. That's strike 3 call. Previous pitch could have been called a strike. You can't take pitches like that. Took 2 in a row, 2 outs.
1: Yeah, you might get the benefit of one. But after you take that, you can the second one, you're going to get called out.
0: You just had trouble putting the ball in play. Two gone for Joe Monahan. 347 hitter. Takes it high. No homers, 26 driven in. 1 for 12 in the regional. Again, the right-handed hitters have to come through against Jacobs. 1-0 pitch. Swinging a foul, left field side. It's 1-1.
1: He got a little slider right there on the inside half. And got out early, pulled it up by the Eunice dugout. Monahan handles left-handers good, though.
0: Here's the 1-1 pitch coming to Joe. Bounced it, 2-1. Well, it's a different look completely against right-handed hitters than against lefties for this early. And the 2-1 pitch. Bounced it and hit him. Hit him in the foot area. Monahan will trot to first. There's a base runner with two outs. And that will bring Lenny Klein to the plate.
1: And Delgado's lineup has developed to go righty-lefty, righty-lefty, you know. So they go every other through four. So four of their nine hitters are left-handed.
0: Here's Klein, 254 on the year. The pitch, Lenny takes it down, ball one. Changeup, two homers and 16 driven in. It's 1-for-9 with two RBI in the regional. Lenny took a strike. It's 1-1.
1: Good fastball right there, outside corner. Lenny just doesn't get unloaded.
0: Talked to Lenny earlier, always pleasant and feeling good about today. 1-1. Swing and fouls it right side. That will be out of play. And the count goes to 1-2 on Klein.
1: Lenny's caught a lot this weekend. He's caught four of the five games. And finished that one. He didn't finish the other one, or three of the four games.
0: A ball and two strikes. Runner first, two outs. Jacobs ready and pitching. Breaking ball hit to left field. Left fielder's there. Coasting over to make the catch is Obradovich, and the inning's over. No runs, no hits. One man stranded. That's three left for Delgado. Bottom of the second coming with no score from Segnet Field on DelgadoAthletics.com at 106.7 The Ticket.
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0: 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We're proud to have Raising Cane's in our lineup. 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Fins up, one love. Bottom of the second inning with no score. Aaron Sebia back to the mound. 21 pitches, 14 strikes. Struck out one in the first, pitched around, two hits. And Tyler Mitchell leads it off. Rummel against John Curtis to start the bottom of the second. Fastball swung on and missed. That's the elevated fastball that's so good for Aaron Sebia.
1: When he's throwing that and mixing in a slider, he becomes very, very effective.
0: The elbow guard thrown away by Mitchell between pitches, and he swings and fouls it back. So I guess he wanted a little more bat speed, so he threw the elbow guard away after a swing and a miss.
1: Yeah, he's going to get a slider right at it. Watch.
0: 0-2, the count on Mitchell, 325, six homers, 36 driven in. 3-for-10 with three RBI in the regional. There's the elevated fastball, but he laid off, and it's 1-2. That's his money pitch, has been, as mentioned, since he really started pitching at the high school level.
1: And the first inning, he was down. He was trying to be down with that.
0: 1-2 pitch, swing and a miss, and there it is. The elevated fastball ahead in the count. They don't hit it, do they, Marty?
1: No, it's very hard to hit. It's got that good run to it, so it's still rising, or feels like it, and they swing right underneath it.
0: Mason Bordelon to the plate. 425, 16 homers, 56 driven in. 7-for-12 in the regional. How about that? Two RBI, now up to 405 out of the seven hole. Nice luxury. Fastball strike called, 0-1. Popped the glove.
1: That's a pretty good weekend, you know, anytime. But they got good players all the way through their lineup, and so does Delgado. That's what makes it so hard to pitch against these two teams.
0: Here's the 0-1 pitch to Mason. Fastball fouled out of play right side. It's 0-2.
1: But Giancarlo, doing what he does, he just gets right after the hitters, jumps on top of the count.
0: Wind has picked up even more, blowing toward right. It's a factor now. 0-2 the count. More so than when we started. Next pitch coming from Aaron Sebia. Look out, up and in. And it's 1-2, but that's an effective 0-2 pitch.
1: A little duster right there. A little something under the chin. Back you off the plate.
0: Claim a little bit of that outside edge, right? 1-2 the count. Aaron Sebia kicks and he deals. Popped him straight up on a high fastball. It's on the infield. Do they see it? Shortstop Rhodes is calling. The wind's working on it. And he got it. As he crosses the side of the mound, that's not an easy chance. Two outs.
1: Now, that's a long way for a shortstop to go, but he took control of that right away.
0: Loved it, don't you? I mean, that's why you love seeing it. He's such a good shortstop. And he made it easy for everybody. He took control right away, as you said.
1: Yeah, y'all don't worry about this. I got it. I might have to run a ways, but he makes a nice play crossing over the top of the mound.
0: Tate Dickinson, for the first time in the series, takes a fast strike, right-handed hitter. 333, no homers. One RBI. We have been seeing Caleb Hastings in this spot, but it's Dickinson today on a hunch, I'm sure, instead of the left-handed hitting Hastings. 0-1, fast strike, and quickly 0-2 to Dickinson.
1: That's the first change we've seen in either team's, you know, in Eunice's lineup. We have seen some changes in Delgado's, but only had to catch.
0: Here's the 0-2 pitch on the way, and a swing and a miss. He struck him out. Aaron Sebia has struck out three of the last four. That's Giancarlo. Nothing across. We've played two. We're scoreless from Cygnet Field here on 106.7 The Chicken and DelgadoAthletics.com.
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0: No runs, one hit, no errors. And three left, Delgado. No runs, two hits, no errors. And two left for Eunice. Jacobs to the mound. He'll face the top of the order in the third. Kennedy, Randall, and Latorte. 34 pitches in two innings. And 20 strikes. He's walked one, hit one, and struck out a total of four. Kennedy struck out, swinging in the first. Haven't seen a bunt yet, right? Here's the pitch. I'll say it again. There's a strike, and guess we're not seeing one here. It's 0-1. Usually we see that from him at some point in any series.
1: We just want to show it at least.
0: Yeah. Here's the 0-1. Swing and a miss. I mean, and he's looked pretty helpless against Jacobs with the swings. It's 0-2. Well, he's just carved up the left-handed hitters against Delgado all season. Here's the 0-2. Bounced it 1-2.
1: Well, he got a fastball in the outside corner in his first at-bat, so he set the tempo. Now he starts throwing his sliders over there, and he chases everyone.
0: 1-2 the count on Gavin, leading off the top of the third. Pitch coming. Fouled it out of play left side.
1: Able to just get a piece of that, but that's the pitch we're talking about. He's just staying off the plate now.
0: Defending there. You're in defensive mode. On 1-2, another pitch coming to Kennedy. And a swing and a hard-hit ball to second, but picked up by Mouchon. Throws him out, one out.
1: He actually made a mistake right there and hung him one. And Gavin turns on it pretty good, but hits it right at the second baseman. And Mouchon has no problem handling the ball and throwing him out.
0: Frank Randall has the lone hit. He blooped a single to center in the first inning. His sixth hit of the regional. Raise that average to 390 with that hit. Here's first pitch on the way to Frank. That's high for ball one.
1: Very aggressive hitter, Frank is. Usually all over the first pitches. That one was just too far off the plate.
0: Took it down 2-0. Two balls and no strikes. Swing and a foul. He had a mighty cut at a pitch up. Doesn't get it. It's 2-1.
1: A little bit too much up. He was looking for a 2-0 fastball, and he got one, but it was just a little bit higher than he could handle.
0: Here's the 2-1 pitch. Oh, he chased it. Ball three outside. Changeup. Well off the plate. Fooled him badly. It's 2-2.
1: He got fooled by the pace of that pitch and the location. Once the bottom fell out of it, he had no chance.
0: Two balls, two strikes, one out. Randall bats. And the next pitch from Jacobs. Swing and a miss, struck him out. So Jacobs looks like the way he's looked against Delgado all season. Unhittable.
1: Well, both teams had an opportunity in the first, getting two guys on. Then the pitchers settled in, and then since that's happened, neither team has even come close to getting
0: Well, the only hit he's given up is a bloop single. That's right. It. Here's Latour, who walked in the first. On a 3-1 pitch, bats with two outs, nobody on. And he chops it to the right side to Mouton at second. Easy chance, throws him out, inning over. Jacobs cruising. Nothing across for the Dolphins. Bottom of the third coming with no score from Westwego on DelgadoAthletics.com and 106.7 The Ticket.
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0: No score, bottom of the third. Winner of this game advances to play in the South District Championship Series against Shelton State later this week. And it will be at either Eunice or New Orleans, depending on who wins this game. First things first, no score here. Aaron Sebia back to the mound, 32 pitches in two innings, 21 strikes. He struck out three. He retired five straight. He'll face Jake Smith, to start the bottom of the third. Jake Smith, the shortstop, 322, three homers, 46 driven in. 2-for-15 with three RBI in the regional. Top of the order to follow, so Smith an important out. Pitch on the way. Fastball strike, it's 0-1.
1: Both the pitchers are settling in now. I think we're going to see a great pitcher's performance and quite a duel.
0: Here's the 0-1. Fastball strike, it's 0-2. No balls, two strikes. Aaron Sebia to Smith. And another on the way. Fouled out of play right side. He stays alive. Stay with the fastball. Outer portion up. Ball just hopped over not one, not two, but three cars in the parking lot. Interesting bounces. On 0-2, another from Giancarlo. Way high with a fastball, 1-2.
1: Good life to this ball now. He's finding his groove and his release point. Ball's got some giddy up on it.
0: Here's the 1-2 pitch to Smith. Breaking ball, foul back. So he thrown them all fastballs, went to the hook, and Smith is extending this at bat. You'll see a sixth pitch here.
1: That was a good location for that. That he tied him up. He was able to get a piece of it. But good location.
0: On 1-2. Next pitch is on the way. Breaking ball in the dirt, 2-2. This becomes a very meaningful at bat. A started inning with a 9-0 hitter going to his seventh pitch. And remember, he had him 0-2. Usually a very good finisher is Aaron Sebia, the 2-2. Just missed away. So from 0-2 to 3-2.
1: That's the one that usually gets the chase on.
0: Smith has battled back to 3-2 here. And the payoff pitch is on the way. Ground ball right side to first. Latorte has it. The play to Aaron Sebia for the out. One gone. Now Giancarlo wins the battle. A protracted one at that.
1: Well, he did a great job right there on the pitch. And then getting off the mound. He was flying down over there to get to into his position to take the throw from Latorte.
0: You think he smelled it out?
1: I think so.
0: One gone. Here's Luna. Flew out to pretty deep right his first time on an 0-2 pitch. First pitch here. Fastball strike, 0-1. And they're trying to make him work. It's pretty obvious early on, taking some pitches early in the count. No balls and a strike.
1: Well, he's very hard to hit, so you fight off a lot of things just trying to get a piece of it.
0: 0-1. Ooh, nice job by Klein to frame it, but it missed the outside edge. 1-1. Lenny's a good receiver, though. He very, will make a pitch look good.
1: Very good. He's very good at getting around that pitch, making it look like it's a strike.
0: Now the 1-1 pitch on the way. Ooh, my. A lot of the plate there at the knees, called the ball on a breaking ball. Tough break for Aaron Sebia. And it's 2-1. He walks behind the mound. Could tell he wanted that pitch.
1: It was a quality pitch right there. Right on the outside corner, he just doesn't get the call.
0: 2-1 pitch, and he hits the batter. So there's a free base runner, and it's one of their great speed hitters, I might add. We've told you about Luna and Mouton and how phenomenal they are at stealing bases. And Luna's aboard with one out. Snaps the string of six in a row retired by Aaron Sebia. Now he deals with Mr. Klepinski, who's now hitting .423 after his base hit in this first inning.
1: Having a rough year.
0: Yeah, he's having a tough time. Luna, 27 of 29 in steals. He has a good lead and draws a throw. Klein's a good thrower. Aaron Sebia is not slow to the plate. He's average to the plate in terms of his delivery. Throws fastballs, though, so might have a battle here between Klein and Luna, who has a good lead again. Not going. Pitch is a strike. It's 0-1.

0: Foul out of play right side. So they've been able to extend some at-bats with two strikes against a guy that's a really good finisher.
1: You know, and as we, as you can tell through the game with the pitching the way it is, it's starting to feel like a championship game. You know, quality
0: it's,
1: pitching.
0: It's early, but it has that feel. It really does. 0-2 the count. Stretch and the pitch. Breaking ball on a line drive, base hit to right. How good a hitter is this guy? Just reached out and poked the breaking ball to right, and it's 2-on-1 out for the player of the year coming up.
1: Well, the problem with that pitch is that he didn't get it down. You don't throw high breaking balls. And he left that one up in the zone, and he gave Klapinski a chance to get the barrel to it, and he did. And he went the other way, so he didn't roll over it. He ends up with first and second. So that's their second opportunity in the game to get a run.
0: And it's Mouton, player of the year, and he singled the left his first time. And he's almost impossible to double up with his speed. From the stretch, Aaron Sebia. To the plate, Mouton. Swinging a fly foul out of play right side. Said that a lot. 2-1.
1: Good hitter. He's going to have to make a quality pitch. Hope he rolls over something. And at least give you a chance at the double play.
0: No balls and a strike with one out here, 2-on for LSU Eunice. Next pitch coming. Bounce to breaking ball. It's 1-1. Good block by Klein. What he did well there was he shifted his weight and got in front of that pitch.
1: Not only that, he got his shoulders around it so he could rotate back and bring the ball back to the plate. That's the one you can't move up on.
0: 1-1 the count. Runners away first and second. And the pitch to Mouton. Breaking ball hammered to left. That's a base hit. The LSU Eunice will take a 1-0 lead. Mouton comes through. He's 2-for-2, and the Bengals strike first. So good, these guys, right? I mean, this Luna, Klapinski, Mouton, I mean, these guys are dynamite.
1: Well, and you give them a free runner, the hit by pitch, and that's the guy who scores. You know, we'd seen these two guys single in the first, but this was the first time we put someone on in front of them.
0: Joe Sherman to the mound. That was a breaking ball, played up, and again, you're not going to get that by Mouton. He's too good. There's a reason he's the player of the year in this league. Infielders come in to have the conversation. Now it becomes minimizing the damage.
1: Well,
0: it's four hits in there. The four hits are split among two players. Klapinski and Mouton, they're two best hitters.
1: Yeah, they're two best hitters.
0: Yeah.
1: And like I said, when you put someone on in front of them is where the damage comes in.
0: Yep.
1: And in this case, that was a hit by pitch for Luna.
0: Milan Obradovich to the plate. Milan popped out to second his first time. 2-on-1 out. 1-0 lead for LSU Eunice.
1: And there's still some work to be done in this inning for the Dolphins.
0: A team that's scored first in the previous two games played between these two teams has won the game. Runners lead. The pitch on the way. Fastball foul back. It's 0-1.
1: The problem hasn't been getting ahead in the count. He's been able to do that. It's making that quality pitch that takes the batter out is where he's having the trouble.
0: As mentioned, he's a really good finisher, but against these guys, it's different. No balls and a strike, and the pitch, and a strike, and it's 0-2. Obradovich, right-handed hitter, steps out, gets back in.
1: The problem isn't getting ahead, it's finishing him off.
0: From the stretch, Aaron Sebia with the 0-2 pitch, swinging a fly ball down the right field side, foul. How many times have we said that? Don't answer. Holding 0-2. Again, on two strikes in particular, yeah. Fouling a lot of pitches off the opposite way.
1: Well, I mean, that's what quality teams do. They make you go deep. You have to make a really good pitch to get them out.
0: Stressful inning for Aaron Sebia, trying to minimize the damage. Bullpen gets busy for Delgado. Looks like Kregel. 0-2 the count. Ready now. Pitch on the way. And he struck him out looking with a fastball. No question about that. I'm not sure what the hitter was looking for.
1: He was looking for a slider. He took the fastball right down the middle.
0: Two gone. Strikeout number four. Now Marshall.

0: Luke struck out swinging to end the first with two on. Aaron Sebier would like to repeat that here. Runners away first and second. Giancarlo ready. With the first pitch, breaking ball dips low, 1-0.
1: And as we mentioned before, the last at bat, you know, Luke has been very hot, drove in a lot of runs, had some really good swings in this tournament.
0: Runners lead first and second. 1-0 pitch from Aaron Sebier. On the way. Swing and a long one to left. He's touched it off. Luke's hit a three-run homer, and it's a 4-0 lead for LSU Eunice. No doubter as soon as it left the bat.
1: Even into the wind, he's able to just crush that, gets it up in the air.
0: His 13th home run of the year. RBIs 48, 49, and 50, and the Bengals have a solid 4-0 lead behind a pitcher that Delgado has really struggled against. So 4-0, and now Tyler Mitchell, who struck out swinging in the second. Popped him up right side, foul. Over toward the fence, but out of play. As Latorte went after it, but it's out of play, 0-1.
1: Once again, we're seeing it right away. He gets back on ahead in the count.
0: Here's the 0-1. Fastball, fly ball to right. Denny chasing toward the line. Foul territory, makes the catch. Round number three, but 4-run score in the inning. It happens on 3 hits. No errors, nobody left. After 3, LSU Eunice 4, Delgado nothing here on DelgadoAthletics.com and 106.7 The Ticket.
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5: A better life with Dr. Sanjay Gupta.
6: Across the country right now, at this very moment, there are probably arguments taking place about who's doing more of the housework, the homework, the shuttling of kids from this activity to that. It's true. By and large, women do more of this than men. But doesn't have to be that way. And if you and your spouse can level that playing field, it's going to make both of you and your kids happier. Psychologist Yelena Kecmanovic says this might be how you get there. As hard as it might be at first, try to think of your partner like a teammate, not an adversary. Learn how to do some of the chores your partner does to get a better understanding of how much effort something takes. And finally, take the time to acknowledge what the other person is doing. And every now and then, even express your appreciation. That'll go a long way. I'm Dr. Sanjay Gupta, helping you live a better life.
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0: Dolphins are going to have to find some offense and quickly, trailing 4-0, heading to the top of the fourth against a pitcher they basically haven't touched all season in Jacobs, who's thrown going on 14 innings and allowed one run on 5 hits against Delgado this season. Craigle throws in the bullpen for Delgado. Riley Rao leads it off in the fourth. Rao struck out looking in the first. 45 pitches for Jacobs. He's walked one, hit a batter, struck out 5, and has been in command. And he delivers a fast strike, 0-1.
1: And right here, you have to find a way to respond to the 4 runs. You don't have to get 4, but you got to get something to put on top of that so that it doesn't get too far away from you.
0: 0-1, bounced it, 1-1. Here's the 1-1 pitch. Swinging a ground ball to left side, base hit. So Riley Rao starts the fourth in good shape as he singles through the hole. In to left, and a good start for the Dolphins. Even down 4, be interesting to see if you'd think about a bunt here with Denny against a left-hand pitcher whom they just, these left-handers haven't touched. Denny struck out swinging in the first.
1: Well, and he thought you had the third baseman sitting on it.
0: Yeah, he's so. Sitting on it. He's way in. That's Luna. Rao from the stretch, not going to bunt, and he pops it up. On the first pitch, easy chance, one out. Caught by the second baseman, Mouton. Well, that's a weak answer on a first pitch. One gone for Sebastian Rose. They just haven't had meaningful at-bats in the game. You look over the at-bats thus far. Latorte walked. That's the only three-ball count we've seen. Have not made him work at all.
1: As you said, 45 coming into the inning.
0: Here's Rhodes. Here's a strike. It's 0-1.
1: That's kind of what you're looking for as a pitching coach. You got to go 15 in an inning. Well, 45 and 3, that's the perfect number for him.
0: Sebastian's had the best series for the Dolphins. Here's the pitch. He swings and hits it hard to left. Left fielder back to the track. He doesn't catch it. Bangs off the glove as he hits the wall. Hits a double for Rhodes. On the third base goes Rao. And the Dolphins have something going. Great effort by Obradovich. Went back to that wall. No padding. Crashed into it. Ball hit the glove. And on contact with the wall came out. And that's a tough base running play because Rao can't run there. Otherwise, he might have scored.
1: You're going to go as far as second base on a play like that because he's not going to turn around and throw you out going back if he catches it. So you're going out as far as second base, but you're not going to score on that.
0: No.
1: You're only going to get third base, and that's what they ended up with.
0: Now Marcantel has to put the ball in play. It's been a mighty struggle, and he takes a strike. Struck out looking his first time. And another strike. You cannot be taking two strikes with a runner at third and one out. 0-2 the count.
1: And Jack has struggled in the tournament, and you can see he's just not seeing the ball well.
0: And he strikes out on three pitches. I mean, that's enough said. Here's Monahan. I mean, left-handed hitters have little chance against this pitcher. All the more reason you can't take two strikes when you got a runner at third and less than two outs. You've got to be in aggressive mode there. Now it takes a two-out hit. Monahan was hit by a pitch in the first. See if Joe can pick him up with two outs. Jacobs works from the full windup. Took a strike, 0-1.
1: We're seeing the hitters taking a lot of pitches. A lot of strikes, I should say.
0: 0-1 pitch on the way. High and away, 1-1. Well, there's a time to be passive and a time to be aggressive. 1-1 the count. 4-0. LSU Eunice leads it. Bottom of the third in the next pitch to Monahan. He took it high and tight. It's 2-1.
1: It's so important to put something on top of their four. And this at bat is huge right now.
0: Two balls and a strike. Next pitch on the way, Monahan. Checked his swing, doesn't go, it's down and out. It's 3-1. Doesn't have to give in with the base open here. And the nine-hole hitter on deck, Klein. Monahan will look for a pitch out over the plate. 3-1 the count. Hitting room through the right side. Pitch on the way. Pops him straight up. Should end the inning. It's on the infield. Second baseman wants it. Mouton surrounds it, and he catches it. And the inning's over. No runs and two hits, no errors and two left. We've played three and a half. We go to the bottom of the fourth, and it's 4-0. LSU Eunice here on DelgadoAthletics.com and 106.7 The Ticket.
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0: Dolphins had a chance and do not scratch, and that's a problem. 4-0, and now Aaron Sebia, who struggled against a really good lineup, is going to have to come up with a shutdown inning to give his team a chance here. Trailing 4-0. Again, he's on the shortest rest we've seen all season. No excuses, just stating fact, and they've had a pitcher up behind him for an inning and a half now, Craigle in the bullpen, so the leash is probably short, Marty.
1: Yeah, I would think so. I mean, the pitches he's been able to execute, he's done very well, but then he keeps missing his fastball up, and they're able to fight it off and shoot it into the outfield before he missed the one that Luke hit out over the left field.
0: Well, they basically hit everything he's left out over the plate. Mason Bordelon leads it off. He swings and hits it high and deep to left. That's going to go. It's 5-0 LSU Eunice. First pitch swinging. Bordelon homers to left. This one starts to get away from Delgado. That's 17 home runs for Bordelon as he ambushed the first pitch. And we'll see how long Joe Sherman goes here.
1: 17 home runs is a lot of home runs. That's a lot.
0: Hitting in the seven hole.
1: Yeah, that's a lot of home runs.
0: No doubter, as soon as it left the bat. Here's Tate Dickinson, who struck out swinging in the second. Remember, he stoned this team in New Orleans, was National Pitcher of the Week. We've seen nothing resembling that this afternoon. Here comes Joe Sherman. That might be it for Aaron Sebia. Well, there's no question Joe made the right move going with his best pitcher, regardless of the rest, with the season on the line. He wants the ball, and Aaron Sebia will depart. Well, if that's it, he's had a great career, Delgado.
1: He'll remember the last day, unfortunately. That'll be his memory, but he had a great 2 years, and we've watched it, and been fabulous just to watch him. Can't wait to see him as a privateer.
0: The new pitcher for Delgado, I believe, is Craigle. We'll double-check that. He's still being checked by the umpire. You know the routine, right? They're going to check the hands, check the glove, everything imaginable. It is Brandon Craigle who's going to take over for the Dolphins.
1: I'm not sure there was a lot of bringing in paraphernalia before they started checking, but
0: whatever the case may be, right? It's been a struggle for Craigle this season. 2-4 with a 9.77 earned run average. 10 appearances, all starts. One complete game. 35 innings, 54 hits. 44 runs, 38 earned. Just walked 23, struck out 28. That's the problem. The ratio there, not good at all. Then there's the other part of this. Remember, it was a left-hander that gave LSU Eunice problems 2 days ago in Jude Tingstrom. And one thing's obvious, they like velocity, Marty.
1: They do, there's no doubt. And when you can change speeds, and Craigle's best pitch is, or one of his best pitches, is that changeup. When it's working well, he can give people trouble. He's got the backdoor curve. He throws just hard enough to be able to to challenge people and get in on their hands. You know, he's had a tough year, but last year he was outstanding.
0: So Craigle takes over in a 5-0 game. LSU Eunice in control here in the bottom of the fourth inning. And I say in control because five runs is certainly not insurmountable with five innings left. But the way Jacobs has pitched, five looks like a lot.
1: Yeah, he's, you know, when you haven't scored but one run against him in, you know, in 16 innings or whatever, it's. You know, right now you're saying, how long can he go, and can we get him out of here? Maybe we can get to the bullpen.
0: Here's Tate Dickinson, who struck out swinging in the second. First pitch, swing and a miss, 0-1. Fastball from Craigle. Ball's carrying here today, but we told you it would. In the daytime, totally different ballpark. Here's the 0-1. Shows bunt, and he missed it. It's 0-2. Trying to push a bunt there toward first with Latorte back. Raul came in, now backs up a few steps. On two strikes to Tate Dickinson. Pitch from Craigle. Just missed the outside edge. Off speed, 1-2.
1: Good pitch right there. Just off the plate.
0: Bullpen's going to get busy behind Craigle. 1-2 the count. Next pitch coming. And he bounced it. It's 2-2. Again, they've gotten ahead, but cannot finish today by and large.
1: Well, you're going to see the bullpen be busy all day because there is no tomorrow for either of these teams.
0: It's Jordan Oberle in the bullpen. Oberle, the right-hander. 2 balls, 2 strikes. Craigle set and pitching. Swing and a miss. Threw the fastball by him up and away for out number one. That will bring Jake Smith to the plate. He grounded out last inning, and then everything broke loose after that occurred. And Eunice has scored 5 runs since. Here's Smith.
1: It's a pretty good time through your lineup.
0: First pitch. Fast strike, 0-1. Craigle's well rested. Normally has been a starter on the weekend, but his struggles have not allowed that this week. First time he's worked. Here's the 0-1. That is missing inside, 1-1.
1: Craigle throwing harder than we've seen him.
0: Here's the 1-1. Outside, 2-1. Well, as mentioned, he's well rested. That's the pitch that just hasn't been anywhere near as good as we saw last year. The changeup has just not been nearly as effective this year. Here's the 2-1. That's a fast strike. Fastball is looking pretty good. But again, the changeup was his signature pitch a year ago and in high school at St. Charles Catholic.
1: It was, and he's just he hasn't been able to locate it.
0: 2 balls and 2 strikes, 1 out. A run home, 5-0. LSU Eunice, bottom of the 4th. 2-2. Ground ball, base hit, left field. So the 9-hole hitter drills one through the hole, and that'll turn the lineup over for the big guys, if there's such a thing in this lineup.
1: Yeah, they're all pretty big.
0: Here's Jordan Luna. He's hit by a pitch, and that started the mess in the 3rd that led to 4 runs. He's also flied to deep right. And Smith with speed is aboard.
1: They have quality, Eunice comes in with quality hitters, great team speed, good pitching.
0: Smith 11 for 13 in steals, swinging a foul to right, 0-1. Trying to go the other way, Luna. Right-handed hitter will settle back in. Luna out of Opelousas Catholic. Waits from the right side. Check of the runner. There he goes. Good jump. Pitch high and away. Throw down by Klein is right there. That's a heck of a throw. This kid is such a good catcher, Marty.
1: He is. And the left-handed pitcher, he got a pretty good jump right there. And but Klein's throw is right on the money, right knee high. Easy tag for Sebastian.
0: That's his 4th caught stealing in this series. Amazing. The count 1-1 on Luna. The pitch on the way. Swinging a pop-up, short center. Second baseman out. Monahan shades the eyes. Saw this one, and he caught it. And the inning is over with a run on 2 hits. Nobody left. We go to the 5th, and it is now LSU Eunice 5, Delgado nothing here on DelgadoAthletics.com. 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
0: Five runs, seven hits, no errors. Two left for LSU Eunice. No runs, three hits, no errors. Five left for Delgado. And that's the problem. They've had a few chances. Two innings with two on and did not score against Jacobs, who's at 59 pitches through four innings. He's walked one, hit a batter, struck out six. Pitched out of a second and third jam with one out last inning.
1: Well, it's
0: and gets Lenny Klein to start the fifth.
1: Right, it's hard to get runners in when you strike out when you get them in scoring position. And that's what's been happening.
0: Klein takes a strike. It's 0-1. Flew out to left his first time. Oh, one pitch. Bounced it, 1-1. And as we predicted, all three Delgado hits are by the right-handed hitters. Lefties are hitless against him and punchless, frankly. Here's the 1-1. There's a line drive hit to center field by Klein. So Lenny leads it off with a line drive single to center. Again, the right-handed hitters, Marty, have to come through against him.
1: Well, he got a good pitch to hit right there. He tried to go to the outside corner, left the whole ball over the plate. Lenny just takes it, barrels it up, right dead center field. Real nice swing, didn't try to do too much with it.
0: And again, Kennedy and the third baseman's way in a 5-0 game.
1: We got to find a way to get these lefties started.
0: He grounded to second his last time. He struck out swinging in the first. And he swings and taps it foul. Not much of a cut there. It's 0-1.
1: And he got a fastball. Like, he, it's not a real good cut on a pitch that he should have been able to really turn on.
0: Quickly behind 0-1. Next pitch to Gavin. High, 1-1. Well, the silver lining is Jacobs has only started one game coming in. He's been more of a reliever, but he's thrown long stints, including five innings against Delgado in relief earlier this season. Here's the 1-1, and another weak cut and a miss. I mean, they look punchless against him from the left side, 1-2.
1: They really do, and that's a tribute to him. He's a good quality lefty.
0: He is.
1: But there is bullpen action for Eunice right now.
0: Throw to first. I'm not sure why they're doing that with a five-run lead. Almost threw it away with the catcher running. Interesting move. Good play by the first baseman, Luke. 1-2. Line drive caught. This will be a double play. Two gone. Kennedy hit it hard. Great leaping catch by Smith. And Klein's doubled off. Two gone. It's just not your day thus far, is it?
1: No. And right there, I don't know where Klein thinks he's going.
0: I don't either. I mean, you got nowhere to go there.
1: You're down five. You're only going to go to second anyway. The ball's hit the left field.
0: And Kennedy did a great job to go down and get it. But instead, two gone. Randall, who singled and struck out and almost hit by the pitch. Fastball knocks him off the plate, 1-0. Just can't get anything going here. And as this game gets deeper, it gets more problematic. Here's outside with an off-speed pitch, 2-0.
1: And, of course, you know Randall's going to hit a gapper or something.
0: Pops it foul back out of play, 2-1.
1: He'll hit a ball hard somewhere. It'll end up being a double, and you would have scored from first. But
0: 2-1, ground ball to third. It's a fair ball. Luna's long throw is right on the money. Randall's out. Inning's over. No runs and a hit. No errors and nobody left. We head to the bottom of the fifth. We're halfway through, and it's all LSU Eunice. 5-0 over Delgado here on 106.7 The Ticket and DelgadoAthletics.com.
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0: All frustration for the Dolphins thus far. Delgado trails 5-0. Heading to the bottom of the fifth against LSU Eunice, the top seed in this Region 23 championship game. And the Bengals will try to stomp on it here in the fifth with their best hitters coming up. Klipinski, Mouton, and Obradovich against Kregel. Aaron Semia went 3 1/3, 6 hits, 5 runs earned, 4 strikeouts, gave up 2 home runs, hit a batter, could lose, can't win. And now Craigle faces Klapinski, who's lined a pair of singles, and he scored a run. First pitch on the way. That's a strike, 0-1. And again, as you said in the previous game, Marty, a guy that's hitting 420 with 84 RBIs and 15 home runs, and he's not the player of the year. Crazy, huh?
1: Tough selection right there.
0: 0-1. Swinging a little looper to center for Kennedy. Had him gauged perfectly. Makes the catch. One out. So they get Klapinski out for the first time. Oberle in the bullpen for Delgado. Aiden Mouton will bat. Mouton has two base hits, run scored, RBI.
1: That's a pretty good 2-3 punch right there.
0: Crazy good. Then you get to the five hole. That's another story. 1-0 on a pitch down and out to Mouton. He's taking nothing away from Obradovich in the four hole. He's pretty good, but these guys have been crazy good. Here's the 1-0. Swinging a foul to right. 1-1. First over the Delgado bus. And up against Marty's car. No, I'm just kidding. 1-1 the count.
1: Be my luck.
0: It's that kind of day, right? It's a beautiful day for what it's worth, just not for the Dolphins. Swinging a fly ball hit to center. Kennedy coasting back as a play. He's there to make the catch. He's comfortable going back on the ball, Marty. That's why he plays where he plays.
1: Yeah, and he really plays shallow, but he is able to go back. Hey, I'm just excited we got the two and the three hole out.
0: They got Klapinski and Mouton
1: out. Both of them.
0: It's a big win. Here's Obradovich. He's popped out, struck out. Orbele stops throwing in the bullpen after two quick outs. Obtained by Craigle. First pitch on the way. Strike called, 0-1.
1: Good job by Craigle so far. He's come in. He's thrown a lot of first pitch strikes.
0: No balls and a strike. And another. Ground ball smashed foul down the third base side. And he's in the hole, 0-2. Anytime you say ground ball left side against Delgado, you're pretty happy. Those guys have been tremendous all season long. Rhodes and Rowell.
1: Yeah, defensively, you can't get much better than they played on the left side. Well, I mean, even the whole infield.
0: And Latour at first.
1: You know,
0: they've just been exceptional on the left side.
1: Right.
0: 0-2 the count. Next pitch coming. Missed way outside.
1: You know, because, like, Monahan really turns a double play.
0: He does extremely well.
1: You know, got real quick hands, real quick release.
0: A ball and two strikes. On Obradovich, two outs, nobody on. Bottom of the fifth, 5-0 Eunice, the pitch on the way. And he just missed. Great pitch inside edge. That's where he wanted it. Doesn't get the call, and it's 2-2.
1: But that's, as long as you're getting it where you want it. He got it. He made the pitch.
0: Yeah, Klein held on to it. He wanted.
1: Doesn't get the call.
0: Trying to sell it.
1: Yep. Doesn't get the call, but as a coach, you just want the pitch where it's supposed to be.
0: 2-2 pitch. Ground ball the second. He made a heck of a pitch. Monahan will glove and throw him out. Inning over. Three up, three down. We've played five. LSU Eunice 5. Delgado nothing on DelgadoAthletics.com. And 106.7 the ticket.
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0: Five runs, 7 hits, no errors. And two left, Eunice. It's no runs, 4 hits, no errors. 5 left, Delgado, and the Dolphins have also hit into a double play. Dominic Latour will lead off the top of the sixth against Jacobs, who's thrown 72 pitches. Shutout baseball, 1 walk, 1 hit batter, 6 strikeouts. His walk was issued to Latour in the first. Dominic's also grounded to second. First pitch, outside of ball.
1: The Dolphins have to get some runners on early in the inning if they're going to be able to come back from this.
0: Swing and a line drive, base hit to center field. There's a hit by a left-handed hitter against Jacobs. Maybe a start for the Dolphins as Latour laces a single to center to start the top of the sixth inning.
1: Well, it's actually two back-to-back, two good line drives from the left-handed hitters as unfortunately Gavin Kennedy lined into a double play.
0: Riley Rowell singled the left in the fourth. He's 1 for 2. Short lead at first. Pitch on the way. Breaking ball dips down. He appeals. He did not go. 1-0. Dolphins have had one runner to third base thus far. Time called by Rowell. Steps out, collects himself, adjusts the helmet. Checks out the bat, and we'll settle back in.
1: Everything's set.
0: Snap throw to first off the back foot. Back goes Latour. Short lead at first. Pitch on the way. Turns it over. It's away for a ball, 2-0. So tried to throw the change up and missed. So a favorable count for Riley Rowell.
1: Right now it's not. Rowell needs to find a way to first.
0: 2-0. He chops a double play ball to short. Step on second, throw to first, double play. So two straight double plays in each inning, two gone. That's on a 2-0 pitch. And just no real signs of life here.
1: No.
0: Here's Everett Denny, who has struck out and popped to second. Whenever he needs to make a pitch, Jacobs has done it. And he's just in control. The pitch missing away, 1-0.
1: He's just...
0: You've never gotten the sense that they're going to break through against him. They had the one chance with second and third, but leave it at that. Fouled out of play, 1-1.
1: Well, you get the second and third, but you get the strikeout, which takes away the easiest way to score a run.
0: 1-1. Bounced in, it's 2-1. Dolphins need something good to happen. Nothing of the sort has occurred in this one.
1: No, someone has to trigger an inning, and leadoff guys usually do that. You can't end in double plays behind them.
0: Well, 2-1, chop towards second will end the inning. Easy hop from Uton, throws him out, inning over. No runs and a hit, nobody left. Bottom of the sixth coming, still 5-0 LSU Eunice. Back in a moment here on DelgadoAthletics.com and 106.7 The Ticket.
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5: A better life with Dr. Sanjay Gupta.
6: Across the country right now, at this very moment, there are probably arguments taking place about who's doing more of the housework, the homework, the shuttling of kids from this activity to that. It's true. By and large, women do more of this than men. But doesn't have to be that way. And if you and your spouse can level that playing field, it's going to make both of you and your kids happier. Psychologist Yelena Kecmanovic says this might be how you get there. As hard as it might be at first, try to think of your partner like a teammate, not an adversary. Learn how to do some of the chores your partner does to get a better understanding of how much effort something takes. And finally, take the time to acknowledge what the other person is doing. And every now and then, even express your appreciation. That'll go a long way. I'm Dr. Sanjay Gupta, helping you live a better life.
0: Bottom of the sixth inning, Brandon Kregel back to the mound for the Dolphins. And it's LSU Eunice 5, Delgado nothing in this championship game in Region 23. Dolphins are down to their last nine outs. Kregel has to try to keep this the way it is. He's done a good job thus far in relief of Aaron Sebia. He'll face Marshall Luke. He's hit three home runs in this regional. Couple against Delgado. He homered in the third, the biggest blow of the game, the three-run homer. That's really the big blow of the game, the difference in the game thus far. He's also fanned. First pitch to Luke, missing down and out.
1: Yeah, the three-run homer is the exclamation point on the inning because they had already scored one previous. So putting up a four spot was huge in that inning.
0: 1-0. Ground ball to short. That's handled by the smooth fielding Rhodes, who throws him out. One gone. Can't say enough about this kid and how good he is at short, Marty. We've said it over and over again. And the great news is he's back next season. So is Rahl. Find me a better left side of the infield in junior college baseball.
1: You know, and the thing about Rhodes is that he makes some great plays, but he makes all the routine stuff.
0: Makes everything. Pitch is just missed the inside edge. Ball one to Mitchell. Good pitch. Mitchell struck out, flied out to right. Oberle in the bullpen has been up for two innings now, getting loose. Kregel is set and pitching. Fastball away. It's 2-0.
1: Like you can hear that glove pop. Kregel's throwing harder today than we've seen him.
0: Here's the 2-0 pitch. That's in there for a strike. It's 2-1. This is the guy I think we thought we'd see this year that pitched well last year.
1: Exactly. Being able to spot his fastball, a little giddy up on it.
0: Two balls and a strike. Here it is. High and away. He's 3-1.
1: But the fastball sets up the other pitches. If you can't spot your fastball, they just sit on curves and changeups.
0: Three balls and a strike. And strike two call. Off-speed pitch, got the outside edge, full 3-2.
1: Wasn't going to throw him a fastball right down there, right there to challenge him, so he goes off-speed and able to hit the corner with it.
0: Wind has died down for whatever that's worth. 3-2 the count. Payoff pitch on the way. Popped him straight up. It's playable on the infield. Who wants it? First baseman coming down the line. Latorte calls for it, and he dropped the ball. Oh, well. Ball you got to have there. He just simply dropped it.
1: He got there in time. He looked like he was under it. Looked like he had control. Hits him right in the palm, pops right out.
0: Yeah, hit the palm of the glove.
1: It'll be an error for him, but...
0: Well, they're not going to score an error, apparently.
1: They don't know what they're doing. No.
0: That's an easy out. Yeah, no kidding. We scored an error. The official score does not. Another 3-2 pitch has to be made in a foul right side. Holding 3-2. So now we'll see an eighth pitch in the at-bat. That's the cost on the missed pop-up. Craig will have it to work overtime with another payoff. And a ground ball slowly to third. Rao has to come hard. Speedy runner. And he threw it away. Not sure he would have thrown him out anyway. Very tough chance with Mitchell, who runs so well. So he's on with one out, and they're going to give him an error. That's an error on Rao. Don't give an error on a drop pop-up, but give one there on a tough chance. If that's me, that's a hit. Okay, you're on the move, dead run, throwing across the body against one of the fastest runners they have. And we know Mitchell very well. Saw him throughout high school. He can fly.
1: Well, you know, I mean, that's interesting. Now they got two errors up there, so they
0: yeah, I guess they fixed it. It is, but it shouldn't be. That should be a hit. I'm sorry. Mitchell, 15 steals. There's a ball high and away to Bordelon. You give the extra out. You want to say you give him two extra outs. I don't know. It's only one hitter, but whatever. Yeah. 1-0 pitch. Swing and a miss. Good changeup. 1-1.
1: Real good changeup right there on Bordelon.
0: Well, to beat this team, you have to play your best. And Delgado's doing nothing of the sort in any phase. Offensively, defensively, or on the mound. Ground ball left side. Raul will get to it. Second for one. First, 4-2. There's the double play, 5-4-3. The eraser. Well, you can't say enough about Craigle and the job he's doing. He's doing a terrific job. In the inning, no runs, no hits, two errors officially, and nobody left. We've played 6-5-0 LSU Eunice here on DelgadoAthletics.com and 106.7 The Ticket.
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0: Well, we ended the seventh inning. I'm not sure what the scoreboard is. They changed one, but they didn't put a hit up. They took the error up, but didn't put a hit up. So I have no idea what they're doing. That said, we know what we're doing. It's 5-0 LSU Eunice heading to the seventh inning of this one. Dolphins scoreless against Jacobs, who's been terrific. 88 pitches in six innings. And he deals with Rhodes to lead off the seventh. First pitch to Sebastian. Is down a ball. Sebastian has a double to the wall and left, and he's also flied out.
1: He's been the offense for the Dolphins in this tournament, though.
0: 1-0 is down. It's 2-0.
1: You said that they are hitting 200 going into the game. He must have half their hits.
0: Two balls and no strikes. And another. There's a strike. It's 2-1. Taking all the way. And the 2-1 is chopped towards short. Easy hop. Easy chance. Throw him out. One gone. Smith throws out his counterpart. Marcantel bats. Counting outs now. Delgado down to its last eight outs. One gone. Pitch on the way. Is high ball one to Marcantel, who's struck out twice.
1: But you can't say enough about Jacobs and the performance he's had so far.
0: He's been tremendous. And you kind of knew he would be. Strike call, 1-1.
1: Based on what he's done against Delgado in the last times he's faced him, they do have a couple guys up in the bullpen right now. Eunice does.
0: I'll foul back to the netting, 1-2.
1: I think it's just pitch count. He's certainly been effective. It wouldn't be any reason to take him out now.
0: Now he's been in total command. Give it five hits and only in trouble really one time. Here's the 1-2 pitch, and he struck out Marcantel for the third straight time. He's got no chance against him, Marty. None. Here's Monahan.
1: He's had a tough weekend to begin with.
0: Well, he's just had a tough time putting it in play.
1: Yeah.
0: I mean, he's had 60 strikeouts on the year. Been a solid player. It's just been hard for him to put it in play consistently. There's a ball put in play, a line drive base hit for Joe Monahan. With two outs here in the seventh. So Joe's on for the second time. And that'll be Lenny Klein to the plate, who lined a single his last time, and he slid to left. He has to get rid of the shin guards. Does so. Turnage helps him. Way to go, Trey.
1: That's his buddy.
0: There you go. Here's Klein. Pitch on the way. Strike called. He turns one over and gets it over. It's 0-1. See that change up to the right-handed hitter?
1: He's going to pitch more carefully to Klein this time.
0: Well, he doesn't need to, being up five runs here with two outs. And there's another strike, and it's 0-2.
1: But he had a solid single his last at-bat. So
0: there's no need to be careful or nibble here with a five-run lead and two outs. And he's ahead 0-2 on Klein, who has to protect. And the pitch. And he swings, and it's a fly ball to center. Easy out for the center fielder. Mitchell hitting over. No runs and a hit. And a runner stranded. Dolphins have left six. Let's take a stretch from Segnet Field, where LSU Eunice has a 5-0 lead over Delgado here on DelgadoAthletics.com and 106.7 The Ticket.
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0: Crangle back to the mound, seventh inning stretch time here at Segnet Field. 5-0 LSU Eunice. Tate Dickinson will lead it off against Crangle, who's really done good work since coming into the game. 2 2/3 scoreless innings. He'll work to Dickinson, who struck out twice, once against Aaron Sebia, once against Crangle. First hitter Brandon faced in the game, which was in the fourth inning. In from the right side, Dickinson. Crangle's first pitch on the way. Swing and a miss. Good changeup, 0-1. This is by far the best Brandon Crangle has looked this season.
1: Absolutely. He's been outstanding. Like I said, his fastball's got a little hop on it, and he's locating his other pitches.
0: 0-1 pitch. Fly ball to right for Denny. Should handle it, and he does. One out. Good pitch by Crangle. Gets the first out, and now deals with Jake Smith, who has a base hit, and he's grounded out.
1: Just finding strikes, throwing it over the plate, mixing it up, getting his fastball in on the hitters. Speed up those bats.
0: One gone for Smith. He has a base hit and two trips. Takes a strike, a good fastball, 0-1.
1: Good pitch right there. We're talking about the fastball, inside corner.
0: Ground ball up the middle, trouble. Backhand Monahan, long throw, good play, and two outs. Again, this infield defense has just been splendid all season long. It's been a pleasure to watch.
1: It has been, and you know, all the way around the diamond, they're outstanding. You know, Raul, Rhodes, Monahan, and even Latorre at first. He's made some great picks and done some good things. So it's a solid, solid defense, and we watched it all year.
0: Jordan Luna has been hit by a pitch, scored a run. He's popped out twice. Pitch on the way. Change up, strike. It's 0-1. No need to go to the bullpen the way Craigle's throwing the ball.
1: No.
0: Ormeley's been up a few times in the pen, but Gregel's been really sharp. No balls and a strike, and the pitch shows Bunt. He bunts it toward third. Picked by Kregel. Wheels and deals. He made a heck of a play. Splendid play by Kregel to erase Luna on the bunt. Inning over. Nothing across. We played seven, and it's 5-0. LSU Eunice on top. Back in a moment here on DelgadoAthletics.com and 106.7 The Ticket.
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0: It's on to the 8th inning. And it's 5-0. LSU Eunice on top. 6 outs away from advancing are the Bengals. And they're looking really good to do so with the pitching of McCray Jacobs, who, unfortunately for the Dolphins, is exactly what you expected. He had dominated them in 4 outings this year. He's dominated them again today.
1: That he has, and he just keeps grinding it out every inning. He's giving up some hits.
0: Here's Kennedy. Who takes a strike, it's 0-1.
1: You know, he's given up a few hits. He's given up some base runners, but finds a way to get a ground ball double play.
0: Kennedy 0-3, 0-1 pitch on the way. Tapper foul, weak swing. He's in the hole, 0-2. He's struck out, grounded out, and then lined hard into a double play back in the fifth. But he's down 0-2 here. Tough place to be against this left-handed pitcher who's ready with another, and it's down and out, 1-2.
1: Yeah, you let him get ahead of you, he'll dice you up. You know, he's got a lot of really good pitches.
0: A ball and 2 strikes to Kennedy, leading off the top of the 8th. And the 1-2 pitch on the way. Swing and a miss, 1 out. Dolphins down to their last 5 outs and really going quietly in this game. Here's Randall, who's singled. He's 1-3.
1: You know, and the thing about Jacobs is he just doesn't give you anything. You know, he's had a walk and a hit batter in the game. Those were both early, and he hasn't given up anything.
0: That's a strike. It's 0-1 to Randall.
1: And right now he's just going strike one. Here, let's go. Let's dice and deal, and if you hit it, just see if we can get you out.
0: Swing and a miss, 0-2.
1: Comes back. Throws the first pitch fastball for a strike. Throws him a good changeup away. Ball dives away from Randall. Frank swings right through it.
0: Up and in, 1-2. One-two pitch is grounded foul. Outside of third, it holds it 1-2.
1: Gives you nothing, shows you an 0-2 waste pitch, and then comes right back after you. Been tremendous.
0: Another 1-2, he swings and fouls it. Left side, long run for everybody, but that's out of play. Down the left field side, Randall stays at the plate, count 1-2.
1: You know, I've coached in games where Wade LeBlanc diced us up and Aaron Nola diced us up. And there's sometimes as a coach, you just stand in that box and admire the work the guy's doing. And I think that's one of those days today.
0: Another 1-2. Change up down and away, 2-2.
1: You don't like it because it's happening to you, but you got to admire the work.
0: And the 2-2 pitch. Chops it foul over toward the Eunice dugout. and stays alive.
1: Good battle. This is, you know, one, this is one of our top hits.

0: He handled pitchers until Barry came on.
1: Yep.
0: He's the assistant or the associate head coach.
1: Yeah. Visit is complete. And now we'll get Latour to the plate. First pitch strike, and it's 0-1. No balls and a strike. Another on the way. Swinging a fly ball to the right. Fly fielder has a play. He's there. He's got it. Two outs. Dolphins down to the last four outs. And here's Riley Rowell, who's singled, grounded into a double play, and struck out. And that will be all for Jacobs, and Delgado will be the happiest people on the planet, given the circumstances, right?
0: He doesn't want to give up the ball, though, that's for sure.
1: What a performance by McCray Jacobs. He deserves a rousing ovation. Gets it from the Unis side. Delgado side's like,
2: good.
1: Thank you. Please leave.
2: Yeah, get out of here.
1: Don't come back.
0: Hope you're graduating.
1: I haven't done anything against this guy all year.
0: Is he graduating? Is he a sophomore at least?
1: That's 17 and two-thirds innings against Delgado this year. One run, 11 hits. All you need to know. The new pitcher will be Galleon. Mekhi Galleon, whom we saw a couple of nights ago. Hard thrower.
0: You know the best thing about McCray Jacobs? He's going to be out of here after this. He's a sophomore.
1: Yeah, see you later.
0: We don't need to see him anymore.
1: Pitched a whale of a game.
0: Yes.
1: Struck out 8, walked 2, and is well on his way to winning his 6th game against no losses. And now Mekhi Galleon takes over. Try to put this one away for LSU Unis. Galleon, 18 appearances, 2-0 with a 3.16 earned run average. 25 and two-thirds innings, 18 hits allowed. 10 runs, 9 earned. He's walked 15. He struck out 41 in those 25 and two-thirds. Power pitcher, seen him a few times this season. See him again here.
0: You know,
1: he pitched against Delgado a couple of nights ago, an inning and a third, one hit, one walk, 4 strikeouts. And then inning in the third. Power pitcher.
0: You don't play 11 times and not see a guy. Plenty.
1: Nope.
0: Supposed to be adjusting then next year. That will help. You're still going to play 6-7 times, 8 times, counting this tournament. Because these two teams are going to run into each other every year.
1: Finishes his warm-up tosses. Riley Rowell will bat. Galleon will stretch. Check of the runner, the pitch. Up and in, 1-0. Again, Rowell 1-for-3 on the day.
0: That's what you, right now you need some help. You're not going to string a bunch of hits together. So you got to need some help from the pitching staff. Getting into the bullpen always gives you the opportunity.
1: 1-0, up and in again. So a couple of arm side misses, well up and out of the zone, 2-0.
0: And that's what you're talking about. Maybe they'll get the reliever will come in. They sat the other guy warming up down.
1: Now the 2-0 pitch from Galleon to Rowell. On the way, fastball down the middle. He was taking. It's 2-1.
0: Which is the proper thing to be doing there in a 2-0 pitch. You need some base runners.
1: Two one, up and in again. 3-1. Same miss 3 times.
0: Hard's only good when you can throw it over the plate.
1: And the 3-1 pitch.

0: from Galleon. High and away, walked him. Comes in, walks a hitter. So two on, two outs for Everett Denny. Everett homered against this team. First time they met in this series. Now would be a good time to repeat that.
1: If he could repeat that, he certainly puts us right back into the game.
0: In from the left side.
1: Those guys that sat down just ran back out in the bullpen of Eunice.
0: Check of the runners, first and second. The pitch. That is a strike, 0-1.
1: That's the right play. Come up and take a pitch. You're not swinging for the tie yet, so you gotta do something.
0: 0-1, high and away, 1-1.
1: Especially after Galleon walks the first guy he faces, you've got to give him an opportunity to throw some pitches, maybe help you out again with another base on balls.
0: The 1-1 pitch, breaking ball, strike called, and Denny is not swung, and he's in the hole 1-2. Selective hitter, as we've seen all season.
1: Well, he gets the big breaking ball right there, the first one he's thrown, and he freezes on it, to be expected.
0: In the hole, 1-2, Everett waits. Hits from Galleon. Down, it's 2-2. Two on, two outs, 2-2 the count. The pitch to Denny. Swinging a fly ball hit well to right. Right fielder's back. At the track. At the wall. It is gone. A three-run home run for Everett Denny. We've got a ball game. 5-3. Dolphins within two. Look at the former Dolphin players here high-fiving each other.
1: Well, everybody's been on the Dolphins' side, been waiting for something to cheer about. And there's the first opportunity as he gets a fastball over the middle of the plate. He does not miss it. He drives it over the right field wall, just to the right of the 364, and he has put the Dolphins back in the game at 5-3.
0: And that's going to be all for Galleon. The first run is charged to Jacobs. He says, thank you very much. The other two to Galleon. And we'll get a pitching change here. Well, the Dolphins outlasted Jacobs, but did they get him out early enough in this game?
1: That's the million-dollar question. And, of course, Galleon comes in, walks one on top of the last walk that Jacobs gave. And then Everett Denny, what's his third homer of the year, two in this tournament?
0: Yeah. They're going to bring in Aiden Mutz on, the great two-way player, to try to close here. And we'll check out the defense and who replaces him at second base. It's going to be Aaron Marshall. So Marshall will play second base here. Marshall will play second base.
1: Showing here.
0: Marshall will play second base. So here's Mouton. Right-handed hurler. Seven appearances, 1-1, and a 4.26 earned run average. One save. Six and a third, five hits, three runs earned. He's walked no one and struck out four. So Mouton trying to come on and get the save here in a 5-3 game in the eighth inning.
1: I don't believe it. We've seen Mouton, have we?
0: I think, yeah, once earlier.
1: Did we?
0: Yeah. Maybe twice, but once for sure. He hasn't pitched much.
1: It's kind of a big situation to be bringing him in right now.
0: Rhodes will bat. He swings and shoots at the second. Nice play by the new player. Well, don't you know it? And Marshall throws him out. The new man in the game gets the ball right away, and he throws out Rhodes, and the inning's over. Three runs score. It happens on one hit. No errors, nobody left. Bottom of the eighth coming. It's LSU Eunice 5, Delgado 3 here on DelgadoAthletics.com and 106.7 The Ticket.
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0: Bottom of the eighth inning, and it's 5-3 Delgado on top. Or rather, trailing. Delgado trailing LSU Eunice 5-3. Bengals lead it by two. And Klepinski 2-3-4 against Craigle in the eighth. Brandon wants to keep it right here to give his team a chance. Klepinski 2-for-3 with two singles and a run scored. Takes a fast strike from Craigle. It's 0-1. No balls and a strike on Craigle, on Klepinski. Craigle's done great work since coming in the fourth inning. The 0-1 pitch. Change up away, it's 1-1. So a ball and a strike.
1: So important right now to put a zero on top of those runs. Cannot let this get away.
0: 1-1 pitch. Fastball over but high, 2-1. He's got to deal with the toughest hitters in the order. Of course, they're all good, but these are the guys that have been something. That 2-5 has been really good for Eunice. Here's the 2-1 pitch. Ground ball to the pitcher. Nice job by Craigle. He'll lob to first. One out. Continues to do the job. They haven't had a hit off of Craigle since the fourth inning. And that's the only hit they've had off of him. And the batter will be Mouton, the pitcher now. He's singled twice. Driven home a run, scored a run.
1: He's just been so outstanding since he's come in the game. But like we said, his fastball is better than we've seen it in a long time, and he's using that to set up his off-speed stuff.
0: Pitch on the way, shows bunt, takes a strike, it's 0-1. Mouton stepped out, settles back in. 5-3 LSU Eunice, bottom of the eighth. Pitch to Mouton. Off-speed strike, it drops right in there, and it's 0-2.
1: Excellent changeup right there in perfect location. Definitely fooled Mouton on the pitch.
0: Now the 0-2 pitch on the way. Swing and a miss. He struck him out.
1: He went back to back.
0: What a pitch by Craigle.
1: He went back to back changeups right there.
0: Now Milan Obradovich, who's popped out, struck out, grounded out, will bat.
1: This is what you're looking for. If you can go 1-2-3, get out of here, get the offense right back up, you have a chance to really come back in this game. They got work to do, but.
0: There's a strike. It's 0-1. Swing and a miss. Turned it over beautifully. And it's 0-2. As good a pitch as you can make right there. No balls and two strikes.
1: That changeup is biting right now.
0: 0-2. Bounced it. It's 1-2. If you're looking ahead to the Dolphin ninth, bottom three due up. Mark and Tell, Monahan and Klein. One-two pitch. Breaking ball down and in. 2-2 now on Obradovich. Two balls and two strikes. Two outs. Nobody on. Bottom of the eighth, 5-3. The LSU Eunice on top. Now the 2-2. Fly ball right center field, hit well. Long run, Denny. He's not going to get there. That one's gone to the wall. Off the wall. Runner for second. They're going to stop him there with a double. Obradovich doubles to the base of the wall in right center. And now a chance for you-know-who, Marshall Luke.
1: I bet he done.
0: I'd walk him, wouldn't you?
1: I would.
0: We're going to get a runner at second for Obradovich as well. So they're going to run for Obradovich at second. And Luke will bat. See how Delgado plays it. I believe that's Jacob Froelich at second base. Trying to spot the number. Delgado's going to have a conversation. Klein's going to go to the mound.
1: No, they're not. They're waiting for Luke to go to first.
0: There he goes. Okay. Walk him. It is Froelich running at second base as the pinch runner. They walk Luke intentionally to put first and second for Tyler Mitchell. He struck out, flied out, reached on an error, well, allegedly. Well, here comes Joe Sherman. He's got Oberle ready in the bullpen if he wants him. Haven't seen him extend the hand yet. Might just be talking about how to pitch the hitter or what to do if they decide to run, especially with a pinch runner. And Froelich at second.
1: He's just calming everybody down right now. It's important. This is a huge at-bat right here. He's got to get out of this inning with a zero. He knows that. Coach Sherman's been, you know, he understands you cannot let them extend this lead any more than the two runs it is right now.
0: Conversation is complete. Craigle stays in. Needs to get it out here. Cannot afford to give up anything else. Here's Mitchell, who struck out, flied out, did reach on what we think was an error back in the sixth, although we thought it was a hit. Pitch is grounded. Foul. Just outside of third. Didn't miss by much. It's 0-1.
1: Strike one.
0: Tried to ambush the first pitch, and he got one played in.
1: He did. He got one that he could handle, and he pulled it just foul over the bag. A diving Randall could not get it.
0: No balls and a strike. Two on and two outs. Bottom of the eighth. 5-3 LSU Eunice on top of Delgado. Stretch by Craigle. Pitch on the way. Change up, strike called. Nice 0-2. Pitch.
1: Perfect location for that change.
0: No balls and two strikes with two on and two outs on Mitchell. Craigle looks at the watch, gets the sign he was looking for. Runners will lead first and second. Craigle is set. Here comes the 0-2 pitch. Runners go. Fouled off the end of the bat. Well, you kind of knew that was coming, right? That's one of the reasons Joe Sherman went out to the mound and talked about it.
1: Well, especially 0-2. You figure, okay, he's probably not going to get a hit here. Maybe they'll throw us a run.
0: Right. Got one just off the end of the bat. Good pitch there. Right now, he just can't worry about the base runners, right? He's got to get the
1: hit. Right. And if they do run, who do you throw out? Do you throw out the trailer?
0: Yes.
1: Or the lead man?
0: On 1-2. Runners are not going. Pitch is outside. Now the runner breaks for third. The throw's not in time. So a delayed steal. And the pinch runner, Froelich, gets the third. The runner at first holds. So they get a stolen base, and the count goes to 1-2. With runners at the corners now.
1: Well, he runs a delay, and Riley doesn't end up covering the base.
0: Yeah, he wasn't there. Klein had to kind of wait on it.
1: I think he throws him out if he's
0: there.
1: Yeah.
0: He had to kind of wait on that. Decline. Here's the 1-2 pitch. Missed away. It's 2-2. Delayed steal. They'll let him steal second. So, again, he's just focused on the hitter. Luke steals second. It comes down to this. He's got to get the hitter. 2-2 the count. Base hit would essentially put this game away at this point.
1: Well, this is the, you know, for Delgado to have a chance, you've got to get this hitter out.
0: On 2-2. From the stretch, here's the pitch. Swing and a miss. He struck him out with a breaking ball. Great pitching by Brandon Craigle. The best by far he's pitched this year. Picked the right time to do it. No runs and a hit. Two men are stranded. And that is now four men left in the game for LSU Eunice. Last chance coming for the Dolphins. Season on the line. It's LSU Eunice 5, Delgado 3. Back in a moment here on DelgadoAthletics.com and 106.7 The Ticket.
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0: Aiden Mouton on to try to save it for LSU. Eunice got the final out in the eighth. He needs three more outs to send the Bengals to the South District Championship against Shelton State. Delgado needs at least two runs to stay alive in their hopes to try to host Shelton State. As we head to the ninth inning, 5-3 LSU Eunice on top. Ken Trahan, Marty Luquette from Cygnet Field. Bottom three in the order for the Dolphins against Mouton, Mark Intel, Monahan, and Klein. It's been a rough series, and it's been a rough day for Mark Intel. He's batted three times and struck out all three times. Facing a different hurler now. He's, more than anyone, he's happy to see Jacobs gone.
1: Yeah, he didn't like that lefty-lefty matchup.
0: First pitch from Mouton on the way. Right down the middle, 0-1. Fastball, and he took it.
1: Well, that's until they get a base runner, they'll be taking a strike.
0: No balls in the strike. And the next pitch to Jack. He took another strike. And it's 0-2. It's just impossible to hit this way.
1: You have to give yourself some chances to swing.
0: 0-2. And he took strike three. So doesn't swing the bat. Strikes out on three pitches and strikes out for the fourth straight time. And the Dolphins are down to their last two outs. Joe Monahan will bat. He's singled sharply in the seventh. Needs to start something here. He's also been hit by a pitch and popped out. Pitch on the way, high and away, 1-0. Here's the 1-0. That's low, and it's 2-0. Well, you're really eyeing somehow getting this game to Randall if you can do so. Long way to go to do that. Up and in, 3-0. He'll take a pitch here.
1: But you're right. If you can get to Randall, you know you got a couple guys on.
0: 3-0 pitch. Ball four. He's on. Good at bat from Monahan. He's on for a third time in the game. Now Lenny Klein, who's flied to left, flied to center, and lined a base hit. Double play would end it. Lenny doesn't want that. He wants to drive one here. That's two home runs on the year, for what it's worth. Straight up defensively. Double play depth. Second and short. Cheeked up the middle. Short lead at first. Monahan the pitch. Up and in. Ball one.
1: Yeah, after four in a row, he's gonna get a take sign.
0: For sure. Normally, there goes the catcher, Klipinski, to the mound. He'll call in the infielders, too.
1: You know, normally you say, okay, once you get a guy on and that one swing can tie the game, you turn him loose. But after a four-pitch walk and now a fifth ball, you're going to have Lenny taking the pitch. Of course, he is the nine hole, and you really want to see the top of your order come back up.
0: Home plate umpire. Didn't want to wait for that. He went up to break this up. They break it up. We're ready.
1: With no coaches, they're not going to give them much time to stand out there. Now the third baseman takes the...
0: Now we're ready with a 1-0 pitch, which is on the way. And that's a strike, and it's 1-1. Delaney Klein.
1: A little high fastball right there. Gets the call. I thought he might have had ball two.
0: On 1-1, Klein pops it straight up. will be the second out. Center fielder, right fielder converge. Right fielder's there and putting it away. His Bortle on, and Delgado's one out away from the season being over. Gavin Kennedy will try to keep it alive. He struck out twice, grounded out, and lined into a double play, 0 for 4.
1: We have seen Gavin show some power, and certainly with the wind blowing out to the right, that would help, but we're talking about a clutch shot.
0: Shows bunt and takes a ball. I think he was taking.
1: Yeah.
0: 1-0.
1: Coach Sherman's thinking like you. He needs to see Randall get to the plate.
0: One oh is high and away, 2-0.
1: You take two, you take three.
0: Here's the 2-0. High and away, 3-0.
1: Not even a competitive pitch.
0: Kennedy will take a pitch here.
1: Maybe two.
0: 3-0. Ball four, he's on. Randall does get to the plate. Well, you couldn't have asked for anything more if you're Joe Sherman. You got the tying runs on in the last inning of potentially of the season, and you've got your best hitter at the plate. Randall has walked and scored, singled. He struck out, grounded out, and we might see a pitching change.
1: We're going to see a different right-hander, I'm sure. He can't afford for this to continue. Coach Willis goes to the mound. No, it's not Willis after all. It's Alan Orgeron, so.
0: Maybe not a change.
1: Nope. We're going to let the.
0: They have a right-hander in the bullpen. Who's ready?
1: We're going to let the district MVP determine this. The conference MVP.
0: Again, we're at a very difficult angle to see who's down there. I'm not able to do it, but it is a right-hander. Here's Randall. Came on the line. Two on, two outs. First and second for Frank. 5-3 LSU Eunice, top of the ninth. Stretching the pitch. Breaking ball strike. There's a big pitch. After a four-pitch walk, he gets a breaking ball over, and it's 0-1.
1: Well, that makes them, but puts Frank free right here. He'll be looking to swing.
0: On 0-1. Here it is. Swing and a miss. And a breaking ball, and quickly 0-2, and the Dolphins are down their season to their last strike here. No balls, two strikes, two on, two outs, the pitch. Struck him out swinging, the season's over for Delgado. LSU Eunice has won the Region 23 championship, 5-3. Mouton stays in, and he strikes him out on three pitches.
1: Three breaking balls. What a performance.
0: Yeah, I give Mouton a ton of credit. He's some player.
1: Mouton.
0: And he does it two ways.
1: McCray Jacobs. What a great start.
0: Well, the Dolphins gave themselves a chance, fought back, and had the tying runs on base. Go ahead, run to the plate with their top hitter, but he fell behind and then just could not make contact. Three straight breaking balls, and that was it. And I'm sure that's what the conversation was, that they weren't going to show him a fastball. And they didn't.
1: And they did not.
0: Yeah. They didn't. They showed him three breaking balls and struck him out. And that was the end of that. So the Dolphins fall 5-3. And congratulations to LSU Eunice, the champions of Region 23, for a second time in as many years since they've joined this league. They're the real deal. Very good program. Excellent team. Well coached and well deserving of victory here. They really control the game, largely due to the pitching of McCray Jacobs from the get-go, and Delgado gamely gave itself a chance, fought back, but just came up short. And now the congratulations all around, handshakes for everybody, and a lot of respect and sportsmanship being displayed on both sides, as you might expect with these two programs, Marty.
1: Well, you know, you came in here once you the big game was the other night when they in the winner's bracket game. We talked about that at length. How if you lose that game, your pitching gets strained. And, of course, Eunice came up with two big innings, an eighth and a ninth, in that game to pull away and beat the Dolphins, which put them in the loser's bracket. They were able to come through and win a doubleheader on, I guess we're losing our days, on Sunday. A Sunday doubleheader, and then come back today and play well. I mean, you know, they just didn't hit early. And you can only give credit to McCray Jacobs for that. He was outstanding. And, you know, and the Dolphins come out and, you know, a hit here, a play there, and things could be different.
0: Well, they had their opportunities, no doubt. The Dolphins, as we look at the line score of this one, 5 runs, 8 hits, no errors, 4 left for LSU Eunice. 3 runs, 7 hits, 1 error. 8 men were left for Delgado, so they had chances, just couldn't come up with the hit they needed. The winning pitcher was McCray Jacobs. He's 6-0. 7 1/3, 6 hits, 1 run, 2 walks, 8 strikeouts. The losing pitcher, Giancarlo Arancibia, 9-3. Brandon Craigle, terrific. 4 2/3 shutout innings, 2 hits, 3 strikeouts, no walks. He was brilliant. You give a save to Aiden Mouton, his second of the season. The game took 2 hours and 9 minutes to play. And it was won by LSU Eunice, 5-3, to get to 44-10 on the year. Delgado closes out the 2026 campaign with a record of 32-17. LSU Eunice advances to play for the Region 23 and 22 champions in the South District Championship coming up later this week. We'll be in Eunice. So LSU Eunice will try to avenge last year's loss in that event to Shelton State, whom they will meet again. And that will be very interesting to watch later this week. As for the Dolphins, we close out this 2026 campaign. It's been a blessing. It's been a pleasure to work with Joe Sherman and Tyler Sherman and the entire crew at Delgado. I want to thank them all profusely for their cooperation, their friendship, and the partnership that we have. Of course, 106.7, the Ticket, located on the campus of Delgado University, largely thanks to the efforts of the Sherman family, and we deeply appreciate what they've done. And love the affiliation. It was great to be able to bring you games on All Sports 106.7, the Ticket, this year as well. As victory tastes sweet for LSU Eunice, 5-3 over Delgado. Marty, some final thoughts here.
1: Well, you know, it was this is my second season with you doing these games, and what a pleasure it is to watch the growth and the change and this team as the season went on. They had a great, outstanding year. You know, it was fun to watch them from the beginning where they struggled a little bit to really find in their groove and then come out here and give Eunice everything they wanted in this championship game. Kenny, I just want to thank you all for allowing me to be a part of this.
0: Well, that's wonderful having you. Class act, great friend, terrific coach as well, and you're a blessing. Thank you, my friend. Once again, our final score here this afternoon, LSU Eunice 5, Delgado 3. I want to thank Rudy Dixon in studio for a job well done. Always appreciate you, Rudy. Stay tuned. We got Covino and Rich coming up until 6 p.m. That's Covino and Rich until 6 p.m. And then Tiger Rag Radio coming at you from 6 to 8 p.m. So stay tuned on your only all sports station in the Greater New Orleans market. Once again, our final score here this afternoon, LSU Eunice 5, Delgado 3. For Marty Luquette, for Rudy Dixon in studio, I'm Ken Trahan, signing off for a final time this season. Say thank you for joining us, and be a good sport. God bless you, one and all. We are rounding third, and we are heading home. So long.
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0: SEC Commissioner Greg Sankey says he continues to support a 16-team college football playoff, which differs from the Big Ten's prerogative of a 24-team playoff. A postseason format for the 2027 season is yet to be decided. Opponents of a 24-team playoff say it makes the regular season less relevant. For the first time ever, Louisiana will have a recreational alligator hunting season.
2: It ain't legal hunting alligator down in the swamp.
3: Well, Jerry Reed might be chagrined to learn that it is now legal to recreationally hunt alligators in Louisiana, thanks to Governor Landry signing Senate Bill 244 into law. It comes as the alligator population has topped 3 million in the state.
4: Particularly in the cities, drainage ponds, they're everywhere.
3: So Franklin Senator Robert Alain authored the bill to roll out a recreational alligator hunting program, since commercial alligator hunters aren't enough to control the population.
4: Seeing some of the commercial tags that were being returned every year, we're not tagging out 100%. Set of the commercial tags.
3: I'm Joe Gallinaro.
0: LRN.
5: Y'all ready? Y'all ready?
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0: And good evening, everyone. Welcome to another edition of Tiger Rag Radio. This is Jeff Palermo, news and sports director of the Louisiana Radio Network, along with the editor for Tiger Rag Magazine, Glenn Gilbo. Todd Horn has the night off. Glenn, how you doing tonight?
11: Good. It's a busy night, man. Paul Skeens is pitching right now against who is he pitching against?
0: I'm not sure who he's pitching against.
11: But he hasn't had a walk since before tax day, and he's probably about 30-35 more innings away from the National League record of 72 innings by Greg Maddux without a walk. And then we just got TV information on LSU Clemson, September 5th, 6:30 p.m. ABC. Game day will be in Baton Rouge that weekend, that Saturday morning. And then September 19th, the bloodbath, LSU at Ole Miss. That's also going to be prime time, September 19th. Also got a feature about the LSU baseball, some of the dubious records thereafter on the, or not after, but they might get anyway as they close the season. But it's been a crazy couple of days.
0: Yeah, Paul Skeens is going up against the Colorado Rockies tonight, so we'll keep tabs on that as we'll follow his progress. I see the Pirates are already up 1-0. No LSU baseball tonight, and that's probably a good thing. It's been a rough season, Glenn, and this past weekend just was finally, you could put a fork in them, if you would.
11: Oh, no question.
0: And unless, obviously, they went on some crazy, miraculous run in the SEC tournament, which no one is anticipating. But, I mean, even when they were up 7-3 on Friday, 6-2 as well, I had no confidence that they were going to win. I think that is, especially going up against the likes of Georgia, Texas A&M, and Mississippi State, the last three real SEC teams they've played, excluding South Carolina out of that, they were not
6: they were nowhere near where those teams were. I mean, yeah. How far they have fallen.